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5: A Better Life with Dr. Sanjay Gupta.
18: So-called superagers, they are an enviable segment of the population. People who are older than 80, whose brains function like someone a fraction of their age. It's true, a lot of these people have genetics on their side, but more and more research is bearing out the idea that people who practice good brain health also slow their cognitive decline. Dr. Richard Isaacson, a pioneer in the Alzheimer's space, told us that, quote, his studies have found lifestyle changes including diet, exercise, reducing stress and optimizing sleep, along with managing vascular risk factors with certain medications, can actually help grow brain areas and also reduce telltale signs of Alzheimer's, such as tau tangles and amyloid plaques. What else helps? Staying social, surrounding yourself with family and friends, and maybe even volunteering for a real sense of purpose. I'm Dr. Sanjay Gupta, helping you live a better life.
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13: There's something I'd like to talk to you about today, something that's been circulating on the internet that's become a real problem. Deep fake videos of me endorsing products that I've never even heard of and I have no relationship with whatsoever. Let me tell you clearly, these videos are scams. They are designed to take your money. Now, a couple things you should keep in mind. If something sounds too good to be true, it probably is. When you look at these videos, if they don't seem natural, if there's something off about them, the audio or the video, it's probably AI generated. And if you come across something that does pique your interest, see if you can find evidence of it from other sources. I promise you this, if I discover something incredible that you need to know about, I'm going to talk about it somewhere that you can easily find, not on some shady social media site. I'm Dr. Sanjay Gupta, helping you live a better life.
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9: You know, one of the weirder things I've seen on social media lately is parents feeding their babies butter, like whole sticks of butter. They swear that it helps them feel fuller after meals and get a good night's sleep, among other things. There's actually something to this. You know, butter is full of fat, which a rapidly growing infant needs, but eating butter all the time results in, quote, boxing out other important nutrients they need as well. Spokesperson for the Academy of Nutrition and Dietetics told us she recommends half a teaspoon to a teaspoon melted and then added to a puree. Or as they get older, you can drizzle oil or melted butter over cooked vegetables, she told us. We never say just give butter by itself, and it's not the only source of fat she would recommend. Avocados, hummus, fish, they are great sources of fat as well, and also great foods to introduce. I'm Dr. Sanjay Gupta, helping you live a better life.
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17: You and I have never met, but I'm willing to bet that there is something you would like to do, but you feel like you can't, that it's too hard, that you don't deserve it. A colleague of mine recently told me about this new book called Brave Shift, 30 Mindset Changes to Transform Your Life. It's written by a woman named Michelle Carrer. Carrer says the one thing most people forget when they set a goal is to attach a reason to it. Having that reason is big, because when you don't want to do something that's necessary to reach your goal, you can go back to your reason to find the motivation you need. Try to frame your goal as something you want to achieve, as opposed to being a bad part of yourself that you want to change. That will make you more likely to succeed, as will asking for help. All of us need it, and it makes people feel good to help you achieve your goals. I'm Dr. Sanjay Gupta, helping you live a better life.
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14: When it comes to the myriad reasons people don't get enough exercise, psychologist Diana Hill has heard them all. She's the author of a new book with a great title, I Know I Should Exercise, But. 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She told us that she encourages people she works with to shift from an either-or mindset to a both-and mindset. Hill herself uses time at her son's baseball game to walk around the field cheering him on instead of sitting on the sidelines. She also recommends setting up your space at home, at work, in the car to facilitate movement. So every night before I go to bed, I lay out my workout clothes next to my bathroom sink, so they are waiting there for me as a good reminder. I'm Dr. Sanjay Gupta, helping you live a better life.
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15: A better life with Dr. Sanjay Gupta.
16: So-called superagers, they are an enviable segment of the population. People who are older than 80, whose brains function like someone a fraction of their age. It's true, a lot of these people have genetics on their side, but more and more research is bearing out the idea that people who practice good brain health also slow their cognitive decline. Dr. Richard Isaacson, a pioneer in the Alzheimer's space, told us that, quote, his studies have found lifestyle changes including diet, exercise, reducing stress and optimizing sleep, along with managing vascular risk factors with certain medications, can actually help grow brain areas and also reduce telltale signs of Alzheimer's, such as tau tangles and amyloid plaques. What else helps? Staying social, surrounding yourself with family and friends, and maybe even volunteering for a real sense of purpose. I'm Dr. Sanjay Gupta, helping you live a better life.
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7: Getting your heart broken can be really rough. It'll happen to most of us at some point in our lives. It's not just an emotional experience, it's a physical one too. Often described as getting the wind knocked out of you, a knot in your stomach, trouble sleeping. I recently spoke about this with Dr. Yoram Yovel, a psychiatrist and neuroscientist. He was on my podcast, Chasing Life. Now, he told me heartbreak doesn't have to last forever. And while your inclination might be to withdraw, isolate, and shut down, it's often the opposite of what supports healing. One of the things that helps us the most is reconnecting to other people you love. And the reverse is also true, he said. If someone you care about is struggling, don't give up on them. You hold the power to comfort loved ones that are in deep physical or emotional distress. I'm Dr. Sanjay Gupta, helping you live a better life.
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16: There's something I'd like to talk to you about today, something that's been circulating on the internet that's become a real problem. Deep fake videos of me endorsing products that I've never even heard of and I have no relationship with whatsoever. Let me tell you clearly, these videos are scams. They are designed to take your money. Now, a couple things you should keep in mind. If something sounds too good to be true, it probably is. When you look at these videos, if they don't seem natural, if there's something off about them, the audio or the video, it's probably AI generated. And if you come across something that does pique your interest, see if you can find evidence of it from other sources. I promise you this, if I discover something incredible that you need to know about, I'm going to talk about it somewhere that you can easily find, not on some shady social media site. I'm Dr. Sanjay Gupta, helping you live a better life.
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15: 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They have 600 million monthly users, 80 billion searches per month. The report found a shift from the iPad kid era to now, when parents are actually more interested in real-world adventures and hands-on activities. The Global Trends and Insights lead at Pinterest told us, families are thoughtfully designing childhoods rooted in creativity, intention, and meaningful experiences. One psychologist we spoke to said he sees this as a reflection of parents' desire to build core capacities in their children: resilience, curiosity, self-regulation, empathy. These things don't grow automatically, but are built through lived experience. I'm Dr. Sanjay Gupta, helping you live a better life.
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2: A better life with Dr. Sanjay Gupta.
3: So-called superagers, they are an enviable segment of the population. People who are older than 80, whose brains function like someone a fraction of their age. It's true, a lot of these people have genetics on their side, but more and more research is bearing out the idea that people who practice good brain health also slow their cognitive decline. Dr. Richard Isaacson, a pioneer in the Alzheimer's space, told us that, quote, his studies have found lifestyle changes including diet, exercise, reducing stress and optimizing sleep, along with managing vascular risk factors with certain medications, can actually help grow brain areas and also reduce telltale signs of Alzheimer's, such as tau tangles and amyloid plaques. What else helps? Staying social, surrounding yourself with family and friends, and maybe even volunteering for a real sense of purpose. I'm Dr. Sanjay Gupta, helping you live a better life.
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6: There's something I'd like to talk to you about today, something that's been circulating on the internet that's become a real problem. Deep fake videos of me endorsing products that I've never even heard of and I have no relationship with whatsoever. Let me tell you clearly, these videos are scams. They are designed to take your money. Now, a couple things you should keep in mind. If something sounds too good to be true, it probably is. When you look at these videos, if they don't seem natural, if there's something off about them, the audio or the video, it's probably AI generated. And if you come across something that does pique your interest, see if you can find evidence of it from other sources. I promise you this, if I discover something incredible that you need to know about, I'm going to talk about it somewhere that you can easily find, not on some shady social media site. I'm Dr. Sanjay Gupta, helping you live a better life.
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9: Hey.
4: 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Vaughn, our video producer. Dumbass Tyler, not quite sure exactly how to title him.
9: What he does.
4: What does he do? Yeah.
9: All kinds of stuff.
4: How do we refer to dumbass Tyler?
5: General assistant?
4: Yeah, jack of all trades.
7: Yeah. Eater. Yeah.
4: Kind of do a little bit of everything.
9: Slushy drinker in the morning.
4: We've got Bort. We've got Menji. They're the Woody Show production directors working all things audio there in the Woody Show production department. Phones are open. 877-44-WOODY. 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Check in over to 22987. Got a couple throwback stories, some comebacks in the news.
5: All right.
4: Toy Story 5, that's coming out this summer.
9: Mm-hmm.
4: And so there's all these promo items and tie-ins they always do with these big movies. And for the first time in over a decade, Kellogg's, you know, the cereal people.
5: Of course. Yeah.
4: They've announced that they're going to be bringing back toys in a cereal box.
7: Oh, rip.
5: Whoa.
4: For Toy Story. So okay, they don't do this anymore.
5: That's awesome.
9: I didn't know they stopped.
5: But I kind of didn't know they stopped either.
9: Yeah, I thought that was
4: well, how many like cereals that have kids' toys in them would you be getting at this point in your life, Greg?
5: Probably zero.
9: Yeah, but I thought they still
7: all
9: just did like a sticker or something. Like there wasn't a toy, but there's
7: something lame, like that's a temporary lame. Tattoo.
9: That's not what we want.
4: Yeah. Do they still do the prizes in Cracker Jack boxes?
9: Cracker Jack.
7: It's just like a sticker.
9: A ring.
8: Yeah, or a tattoo.
7: Again.
4: Yeah.
5: That was exciting as a kid, the toy.
4: But, we used to dump all the cereal out, and then you try to put the cereal back in the box, and it would make it like swell up like a snake that had a rat in its belly.
9: Yeah, it never went back right.
5: Yeah,
4: you can never get the box to sit
9: back
4: the same
9: in,
4: way.
9: Yeah.
4: We tried. All right. Adults will get to relive the nostalgia because the toys are figures, trading cards, movie ticket promos. Some of the cereals even feature the old school collectible spoons.
5: Oh, that rules.
4: The cereals are going to have them, pretty much all the Kellogg stuff. So Fruit Loops, rip. Frosted Flakes, rip.
7: Nice.
4: Corn Pop. I forgot about Corn Pops. Those are good.
7: Yeah.
9: Well, they're not very sugary.
4: Ooh, what about Honey Smacks?
5: Corn Pops.
9: Love Honey Smacks. Dig them.
5: Never had them.
4: Oh, they're so good.
9: Shout
4: never had Honey
9: em.
4: Smacks?
5: No.
4: Those puffed wheat.
7: Yeah.
4: They're so sweet.
5: No, I don't.
4: Puffed wheat.
5: And what was
4: so
5: the one? Not Corn Smacks. The one you
4: Corn
5: just,
4: Pops.
9: Corn Pops.
5: Corn Pop. I never had that.
9: They're not sweet. They're
4: really?
9: No, they're not.
8: Yes, they are.
4: Yes, they are.
9: No, they're not.
4: Corn Pops?
9: Oh, I'm thinking of Kix. Never mind.
5: Oh, yeah. Kix.
9: Yep.
4: Remember Kix? I still like Kix. They're slightly sweet.
7: Yeah,
9: but they're not like sugar cereal.
4: Yeah.
7: My mom was all about Raisin Bran, so that's pretty much all we had in the house.
4: Dude, this is the second time in a week we've gone deep on some cereal talk.
5: Do you remember Honeycomb?
9: Yeah. Honeycomb.
4: Apple Jacks, Corn Flakes, Rice Krispies, and if you want to see for yourself the boxes with the toys hidden inside, they're on the store shelves now nationwide.
7: Sweet.
4: Check it out.
5: See, this is a promotion I can say good job because it's not obnoxious.
4: No.
5: It is nostalgic.
9: Yeah.
4: Right.
5: You don't have to get it. And if you're getting cereal and it's in there and you don't care about it, throw it away.
9: Yeah.
4: Right.
5: So it's like, this is a good promo.
4: Let's see. Some other comeback stories. Throwback. The Motorola Razr is making a comeback.
9: Stop it. What? Oh, that was my favorite phone of all time.
4: Yeah.
9: The pink Razr.
4: Let's see. They cost $1,899.
9: Okay, I'll get right on that.
4: That's a little bit more expensive than the old ones.
9: Yeah, a little bit.
4: The phone itself is either black or white, rounded off edges, 10 millimeters thick, And the display is about 6.6 inches. Nice start, right, Gina?
9: Uh-huh.
5: Good.
4: 512 gigabytes of storage and features a 10W wired fast charging battery. So an 80W
5: fast charging battery. $1,800?
4: No, $1,900. $1,899.
9: Like, why?
5: How much do these cost to make, like, realistically, $4? Do you think?
7: Oh, like, they said, like, $4 or $5
4: Yeah.
7: Bucks?
4: But it's out. I mean, you can get that.
5: Are you kidding me?
4: Yeah, I don't know why you're still sitting here. You can get this right now.
7: Yeah. I mean,
9: yeah,
7: does
9: it's
7: it have
9: not
7: a
9: pink?
7: Yeah, but does it have a Nikon camera on it for that price?
4: I don't know.
5: Or yeah. Diamonds?
4: I yeah. don't. Look it up. It's out now. Motorola Razr, R-A-Z-R. And then I hear finally, as the comebacks go, Pizza Hut's Book It reading promotion is making a triumphant return.
5: I don't remember this.
4: You don't remember the Pizza Hut?
9: You read a bunch of books, you got stickers on your thing, and you could turn that in at Pizza Hut for a personal pan pizza?
4: Yep.
5: Never heard of it.
9: It ruled.
4: It got kids to read.
9: It certainly did. Yeah.
5: How did they prove that you read anything?
4: Because you got the stickers.
9: Yeah, from school. Yeah,
4: from the school.
9: The teacher.
5: But would they sit and watch you read the book?
9: Well, you
5: That's what I'm saying.
9: In.
5: You say to your teacher, hey, I read it. Here's your sticker.
4: Well, the teachers, I'm sure, would maybe ask you about it. They would assign,
5: I would hope so.
4: Like, we would, I burned through some, you know, Beverly Cleary, Judy Blooms.
9: Yep.
5: Judy Blooms.
4: Yeah, to get the stickers.
9: That personal
4: and
9: pan.
4: Then, again, this goes back to when Pizza Huts were dope.
9: Oh, you sit in there and they bring it to your table.
4: Yeah. It was cool.
9: The best.
4: Well, starting now, parents can enroll their students in the program and track their kids' summer reading through the Book It app. And from there, you set your kids' monthly reading goal. And the kids who read to their goals and meet those goals get a digital certificate redeemable for a free one-topping personal pan pizza from Pizza Hut.
5: Oh, nice.
4: I mean, this was big back in the day. They said over 7 million kids got involved.
9: Jeez. It was a big deal.
4: And Book It is hoping to create that same success. Social media loved the announcement. A lot of people saying it just brought back these fond memories when they did that back in the day.
9: Absolutely.
4: But we love that. And then we also love when they would do the Scholastic book fairs.
9: Oh, yeah, nothing was better than the book fair.
4: Yeah, because they would tell you like a month or so before the book fair even happened, they send those flimsy newspaper-looking catalogs
9: Bring
4: out.
9: Bring your cash.
7: All I wanted was posters and the Guinness Book of World Records.
4: Guinness Book of World Records. Yeah. And every year, Topps had like a bound book of all the baseball cards from that year.
9: Yeah.
4: So they weren't the cards, but there were like pictures of every card every year.
9: And don't forget the
4: Garfield
9: scented erasers,
4: books.
9: Right, Sammy?
6: Oh, yeah.
4: Yeah, remember those long, skinny, like rectangle-shaped Garfield books?
9: Oh,
4: so they weren't very tall, but they were kind of,
5: I bought those.
4: Right. Oh, yeah, we bought those. And
7: I have something to admit, because they had posters in them. And Greg, I did get a Bon Jovi poster in third grade.
4: What's wrong with that?
8: 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We'll be right back. Show. We'll be right back.
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3: There's something I'd like to talk to you about today, something that's been circulating on the internet that's become a real problem. Deep fake videos of me endorsing products that I've never even heard of and I have no relationship with whatsoever. Let me tell you clearly, these videos are scams. 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Now, a couple things you should keep in mind. If something sounds too good to be true, it probably is. 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And if you come across something that does pique your interest, see if you can find evidence of it from other sources. 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I'm Dr. Sanjay Gupta, helping you live a better life.
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1: Oh, really?
2: Yeah. Oh, yeah.
1: Really?
3: Yeah.
2: Sweet. You'll like these titles, Gina.
4: Oh, I'm so excited.
2: All right. That's coming up.
1: We know quite a few analytics.
2: This makes me want to finish. The idea that Blake Lively reportedly got no money in her settlement with Justin Baldoni.
4: I'm okay with
3: Wasn't it like $200 million they were going for or something
2: dude,
3: crazy?
2: This whole thing stinks of a shakedown like nobody's business.
4: Yeah.
1: Well, I mean, whether she got zero or $10 million, it's not like she needs the money.
4: Right. No,
1: she
4: doesn't need the money. Eat tonight, but still.
2: These things like, man,
3: there were stories out of this.
2: But there was like such a public... They were trying to try this in the public, thinking that was going to help them out. Mm. And
3: didn't go well.
2: There's some schadenfreude going on here. Yeah. The idea that she got nothing. She tried so hard.
4: Yeah, they both kind of lost.
2: To push that whole thing.
1: Yeah. What a waste of time.
2: So good for Justin Baldoni. Love hearing that. David Letterman is calling the CBS bosses lying weasels.
4: Oh, okay.
2: For saying they were only canceling Stephen Colbert for financial reasons.
4: Oh,
1: I mean, they're gonna save money without that show.
2: Well, yeah, they're gonna save money. They're gonna save money, number one, and it's gonna be interesting to see. I think over the next handful of years, how the whole kind of idea of late night television changes
4: because there's we need that anymore.
2: Sammy, who were you just talking about? There was
5: Ben
2: somebody.
5: Glebe.
4: Oh yeah, and comedian Ben Glebe. Yeah,
2: you know this dude.
4: Very nice guy.
2: Yeah, so he
5: has a new like late
2: YouTube
5: night
2: thing.
5: Show style. Yeah, style show on YouTube.
2: Yeah, but see, it's not like it's. Late at night.
5: Right.
1: Yeah. It's available whenever
3: just
1: you want
3: the format.
1: It.
2: Just like everything else.
1: Yeah, the format is what they might have to somehow reimagine.
2: It's an on-demand society.
4: Yeah.
1: Totally.
2: That's
1: nobody's
2: what we're
1: watching
4: like,
1: late
4: I can't
1: night.
4: Wait till 10 o'clock for the late night show to come on.
3: Like Jimmy Fallon, he's a clip show.
4: Exactly.
3: Like it's social media clip show.
4: A next day clip show.
3: Yeah.
2: Yeah.
1: Absolutely.
2: Yeah. I don't think I've ever watched The Tonight Show.
4: Really?
2: I've watched clips. Back to that same idea
4: that's
2: of watching
4: true.
2: Of watching clips.
3: I don't think I've ever watched it live.
4: Maybe in a hotel room.
1: The last time I was addicted to, I have to stay up and watch it. This is so old-timey. Arsenio Hall.
4: The dog pound.
1: Like in the late 80s, I think.
2: Yeah. Mm-hmm.
1: I
2: I'd like to see
1: so
2: come back
1: into that.
2: More of the, quote, variety show.
3: Yes, that's fun.
2: I see old-timey clips, and I'm talking like old-timey. Carol Burnett.
4: Right.
2: You know, like,
5: not the Brady Bunch.
1: Where they actually do like
2: no variety show.
4: It's not like the Gong Show.
3: Yeah.
1: Mixed with what? Like talent stuff?
2: So, or there was another, because my wife is obsessed with all that Wizard of Oz crap.
1: Mm-hmm. Yeah.
2: And so there was like did Judy Garland have a show?
4: Oh. I'm
3: sure.
2: At some point, like,
3: there's
2: anyway.
3: So many maybe, variety shows back
1: think
3: in the day.
1: So.
2: Sounds
1: familiar.
2: Here's the other thing I noticed. Judy Garland had the guy, Ray Bolger, who played the Scarecrow.
1: Yeah.
4: Sure.
2: I know these things because my wife is obsessed with the Wizard of Oz.
3: I didn't know you were gay.
2: So anyway, so she had him on, and they're sitting there talking. Do you remember the song? I remember that. Like, you know, the If I Only Had a Brain song.
1: Right,
2: and
1: right.
2: So they launch into it. I could walk the way the owls.
1: Oh, wow.
2: So as soon as they would start singing, that's when the audience would start applauding. Like, that was such an old-timey thing. You don't see that now. Like,
1: they knew when to clap.
2: Once the performance starts, like, everybody kind of shuts up and watches.
4: Right.
1: Oh, okay.
3: Yeah, back in the day, they would clap.
4: Yeah. Apparently, that was on for one season. Look at you. Like,
2: oh, could you sing Happy Birthday for us? Yeah, sure. Happy birthday to you. Happy birthday to you.
1: Everybody's smoking.
2: Look, they're doing their thing.
4: Yep.
3: And in movie theaters, people would clap at the end. It rules.
4: I do that sometimes.
1: I don't.
3: I'm saying back in the day.
1: That's true.
3: Yeah.
1: Because it was a big deal.
2: I think I'm going to start a list of things I don't like. like have an official list.
4: Okay.

0: Happy birthday to Mr. Beast.
1: What?
2: I thought he was older for some reason. Mr. Beast is 28 years old today.
3: That can't be true.
4: Oh, I kind of thought he was younger.
3: I thought he was like 38.
2: No, I thought he was like closer to 40,
4: I
2: honestly.
4: I thought he was like 25.
3: That's really crazy.
1: Yeah. I thought early 30s.
2: Really?
3: Damn.
2: Yeah. Alexander Ludwig from The Hunger Games and many other things, 34 today. Brecklin Meyer from Clueless and Road Trip is 52.
4: Breckenmeyer. Sammy's Object of Lust.
5: Yes, yeah. I love him.
2: To him?
5: Yes.
2: Wow, I'm all turned around.
5: You know who Breckenmeyer
4: is.
3: Clueless. He's like the skater boy.
5: Yeah.
2: Clueless is right. A.D. Bryant from SNL, formerly of SNL, is 39. Tommy Fury, the fighter and reality TV star. He's got a fight coming up June 13th. He's 27 years old today. Amy Heckerling, the director behind two movies, including Clueless.
3: Speaking of Clueless.
2: And Fast Times at Ridgemont High, 72 today. WWE wrestler Kevin Owens is 42. Jake Bon Jovi, the son of Bon Jovi.
4: The legal woman.
2: Yeah, besides being a model and actor, he is also the layer of pipe to Millie Bobby Brown.
3: That's right.
4: Lucky.
2: 24 years old today. Eagle Eye Cherry, it's a throwback Thursday.
3: Love.
2: So. Remember that song, Save Tonight?
3: Save Tonight.
2: From the 90s. Also, yeah. Half-brother of Nina Cherry, if you remember the 1988 jam Buffalo Stance.
3: I always thought it was Nena.
4: It is.
2: And the Buffalo Stance.
3: Nena Cherry.
2: 58 years old today. And Tracy Lords. Now, this is one of the very few people to make that transition from porno actress to actual actress.
3: Oh, yeah.
2: Well, was in Zach and Miri Make a Porno.
3: Well.
2: But still, yeah. Legit. Didn't she take her clothes off.
4: Wasn't she in a bunch of John Waters movies?
3: Oh, probably.
4: All the Tracy weird Lords movies.
2: It's 58 years old today, and your porno birthday is Anissa Kate. And today's birthday girl, she is a certified butt slut, Greg.
4: Wow, what has she done?
2: She has been sitting funny thanks to her work in... Dude, 1,447 fine films.
3: Good God, it's got to be falling out.
2: Including Anal Dementia, Volume 2.
4: Anal Dementia.
3: I forgot I just had anal.
2: She was in Butt Plug Pleasures, Volume 1.
1: Oh, jeez.
2: Anally Helping the Neighbor in Need.
4: How friendly.
2: She was fantastic in Slam It and a Slut, Volume 2. She was in Sex on the Edge of the Highway. Also, Anissa does Three Men in Front of Her Husband in a Parking Lot.
3: Oh, cool. Well,
2: and then who
4: about?
2: Could forget her unforgettable role in Anal Tennis Practice?
4: Oh, my God. What the hell?
3: Is that when you shoot them out and they hit it
2: anal,
3: back?
2: Anal Tennis Practice.
3: Sure.
4: Just say anything at that point.
2: That is Anissa
4: Anal
2: Kate.
4: Race car racing.
2: It was 39 years old today, and that's your porno birthday. Some butchered celebrity birthdays and a little Thursday look at what's happening around the world of entertainment. Here with The Woody Show. We're going to take a quick break. 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
2: When it comes to the myriad reasons people don't get enough exercise, psychologist Diana Hill has heard them all. She's the author of a new book with a great title, I Know I Should Exercise, But. On a recent episode of my podcast, Chasing Life, Hill told me the number one reason people don't exercise is because they don't feel like they have enough time. She told us that she encourages people she works with to shift from an either-or mindset to a both-and mindset. Hill herself uses time at her son's baseball game to walk around the field cheering him on instead of sitting on the sidelines. She also recommends setting up your space at home, at work, in the car to facilitate movement. So every night before I go to bed, I lay out my workout clothes next to my bathroom sink so they are waiting there for me as a good reminder. I'm Dr. Sanjay Gupta. Helping you live a better life.
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1: For the beginning of the hour, Scorpions, Winds of Change.
2: Because it rules.
1: Yes. Yeah, great song. I might have to jam that on the way home.
3: I know.
2: Love that.
1: Yeah, that happens every once in a while. I get a song stuck in my head, and I got to jam it on the way home.
2: Like over and over again.
3: And wasn't the big thing around it, like anti-Soviet Union kind of video? Like it was about the downfall of the Soviet Union or something like that.
2: Absolutely, yes.
1: Don't ruin it.
2: I remember that.
3: No, it was cool. Yeah. It made it cooler.
1: No, I'm saying, but I don't like when I find out the true meanings of songs. Like, no, it's kind of like this show. We always say, don't look up what we look like.
3: Yeah.
1: Like, it's better whatever you've imagined.
3: True. I'm not sure if it's about that or if it was just in the video, but I know there was some connection.
2: Yeah, well, I guess it was a big deal because they played at the Moscow Peace Festival.
3: Yeah, it's a good thing.
1: I believe it's like some kind of love song or something, you know?
2: Okay.
3: All right.
1: Yeah, that's something nice, you know?
2: Yeah.
3: You want to think it's about banging.
1: Not about banging, but don't ruin the nostalgia. You know what I mean?
3: Oh, this like, accentuates the nostalgia.
1: Yeah. It's like when people,
2: like the Cold War.
1: They talk about like Bruce Springsteen and Born in the USA. It's like, cool. You know what?
3: It's for a lot of people,
2: anti-American.
1: Like, let it be like a Go America thing for people. Like, you know, well, did you know?
2: Well, only listen to the hook. Not the verse.
1: Like, let people enjoy during the fireworks and stuff.
3: Right. But this is a great thing.
2: Yeah.
1: Yeah. Let's see. Today, May 7th, it's World Password Day.
2: Okay. What? Don't know any of it.
3: World Password Day.
1: I never used to use the where it will remember your password, like on your phone, store in the keychain. I have to because like
4: so many things.
2: There's no other way.
1: Every stupid website's got a different requirement.
3: Mm-hmm. That's when we played Menace's game, log in or die.
4: Yeah.
3: If I had at that game had to have logged out of Instagram, I would have never gotten back in.
1: Yeah.
2: That would have been it.
1: Yeah, that would have been it.
3: I have no clue.
1: Yeah, you could have killed
3: my Instagram.
4: You would have died.
1: Yeah. I have this thing on my laptop still, and I've brought it to the attention of the people here at the radio station. This is my personal laptop, by the way.
3: Yeah.
1: I bought it. I own it.
2: Uh-huh.
1: It's not station issued.
3: Mm-hmm.
1: I do use it for work, but they don't seem to have any idea what this is. It requires me, as soon as I load it up, like start it up, boot it up, it's asking for like a PIN number that I got to set. It says your corporation requires I'm like for on my personal laptop because then there's a whole separate thing if when I go to log in for something with work where you have to put your work password in
2: two factor
1: and then we get those stupid text messages to two factor it in and then I'm in on that but like why are they

0: setting a pin that's required to change, and it changes so much, and you can't do anything you've used before, so it's constantly something different. Oh, I'm like, I don't remember what the hell this is.
1: Forget it.
2: Yeah.
3: Just get a new one.
1: Look, you would think we work at the Pentagon.
0: Yeah, it's a radio station. What kind of state secrets are we holding here?
4: Unbelievable.
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22: When it comes to the myriad reasons people don't get enough exercise, psychologist Diana Hill has heard them all. She's the author of a new book with a great title, I Know I Should Exercise, But. On a recent episode of my podcast, Chasing Life, Hill told me the number one reason people don't exercise is because they don't feel like they have enough time. She told us that she encourages people she works with to shift from an either-or mindset to a both-and mindset. 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She also recommends setting up your space at home, at work, in the car to facilitate movement. So every night before I go to bed, I lay out my workout clothes next to my bathroom sink so they are waiting there for me as a good reminder. 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
3: And we go right to Gina Grad, who's standing by with the trending news headlines.
4: Delta Airlines is changing its in-flight snack and drink service. So, yeah, listen up if you're used to the luxury.
3: Well, no. Here's go ahead. Explain, and then I'll tell you why anybody who's complaining about this should just calm down.
4: Okay. Well, basically, if you're on a short flight, you're just not going to get much. Starting May 19th, flights under 350 miles, basically under an hour, you're not going to have any food or beverages. There's going to be no service for that in the main cabin or the comfort seats. However, if you book that full service and that first class, you might just get a little something. But on the flip side, Delta's actually upgrading service on longer flights. So anything 350 miles or over will now get full snacks and drinks across more seats instead of the limited express service they had going.
3: Okay, so here's why. You know, I don't want to hear because there's a number of times where it's been a very short flight that either you or whatever's been on, right?
5: Mm-hmm.
3: And they go, well, they couldn't even serve any drinks.
4: Yeah,
3: you know why? Because the whole flight's 1 hour. So by the time they take off, get up to 10,000 feet and can even begin, there's not even time to get you one drink. And I will say, are you an adult? It's a really short flight.
4: Bring a water.
3: Yeah, bring a water.
5: Normally,
3: something
5: that
3: like,
5: would be my opinion.
3: Bring it. Like, if you can't hold your potty until, you know,
5: that
3: you land. They don't really have, there's not enough time. You're not going to be sitting there having a meal or whatever. So, you know what this does? It cuts out all the people who are complaining about, I was on a flight and they didn't even bring around any drinks. So now they're making a policy that says, hey, anything under an hour, we're just not going to serve any drinks.
4: Or the worst, when like they got drinks and then they didn't have time for my drink.
3: Exactly. It cuts out all that nonsense because people try to make such a big, well, I paid for blah, blah, blah, blah, blah, blah. And this is then what happens. All policies start because something happened.
6: The next to do this will be Southwest because I take a regular flight that's short and they're supposed to serve drinks and snacks, but they always have the excuse, it's going to be a bumpy flight.
4: Yeah,
6: so
4: turbulence.
3: Well, yeah, because if they're expecting turbulence and it takes X number of minutes to get from, you know, takeoff to cruising out 10,000 feet or whatever, cruising altitude before they're allowed to get up and start serving that stuff, and there's then some bumps, they know they're not going to get to everybody.
7: Right, but they were, I mean, I was recently on a flight, and I support this too, because I was just talking about this, how they claimed turbulence, but there wasn't any. And then the flight home on the same flight, it was, they were rushing around, barely able to finish the food and drink service for everybody by the end. And I heard the flight attendants say to each other, we should have just skipped it. And so I'm in support of skipping it as long as everybody knows, like you said, get your water, get your snacks or whatever before you get on the plane because you're not getting any service. Yeah. Fair.
3: Now, the flip side of that, if it's a flight that is over, now you're getting more than what you used to get.
4: Because they have all this extra Biscoff cookie stuff.
3: Yeah.
5: The one simple solution is go back to how they used to do it. This is my opinion, because when you're paying this money for a flight, you should at least get a can of soda. So they used to come around with the cart and say, what do you want? Diet Coke. Boom. Here you go. Mm-hmm. Now they come down. What would you like to drink? Then they
4: order.
5: Go back to the galley, get a cup, put ice, pour it in. Just hand over the can right then and there. They act like serving drinks takes 14 hours. Give me a break. And I need my tomato juice on a flight. That's my superstition.
4: Right.
6: I need it.
3: That's what you get?
5: Every flight since I've been probably 20, I order
3: tomato juice?
4: With a
3: juice.
4: Side of vodka?
5: No, just tomato juice.
6: Oh. Ew.
4: You're that guy. I always wondered who ordered tomato juice.
3: Same.
4: Wow, okay.
3: Gross.
5: Delicious.
4: Well,
5: and it keeps you safe on a flight.
4: Oh, see, okay, I didn't realize that. Right. Okay. The presidential fitness test is being brought back after years of getting phased out.
3: The shuttle run.
4: Yeah, it started in the 50s.
5: and those pegboards that you had to
4: wear. Yes, and it's a really interesting reason it started in the 50s. They realized kids were falling behind on their physical fitness right when the Cold War was brewing. So they needed kids, you know,
5: to be in shape.
4: Fighting shape, exactly. Well, the test became the school staple, measured strength, endurance, agility, and the top performers earned awards. That was the best part. So it was later replaced during Obama's era with a program that focused more on overall health and not competition. But now it's returning.
3: Because they didn't want anybody to feel bad about themselves.
4: Exactly. Mm-hmm. But
6: you should.
4: It's a big push to get kids in shape. But supporters say it builds discipline, but critics think it's overly competitive.
3: Okay, whatever. So the presidential fitness test was a 1 mile run, sit-ups, push-ups, and then the shuttle run.
4: What's a shuttle run?
3: So we used to have the erasers from the blackboards. I'm not sure what they're using now. And it would be like, they do like baseline drills, like for basketball, I don't know, like tennis, different things,
4: where
3: it's like a lot of stop and start stuff. Oh, yeah. So you would start at like, say, the baseline, right? And then they have like some erasers at the free throw line, and you run back to the baseline and then go back to half court, grab the other eraser, and then run it all the way back.
8: Suicides.
4: Yeah.
3: Same type of thing. Yeah. Right. But that was the shuttle run.
8: Okay.
3: In the presidential fitness test. And then it was pull-ups, push-ups, sit-ups. This one guy, by the way, 22-year-old guy in Virginia, world record in 24 hours, he did 12,412 pull-ups.
8: Nice.
4: Whoa. How?
3: Couldn't do one.
4: Does he not have legs?
5: Zero.
3: All right.
5: That's negative 10.
3: The previous record, he beat that by 67 pull-ups.
4: That's insane.
5: Good God.
4: Damn. I was crushed at sit-ups. I can't do one pull-up.
6: For $1,000, other than Vaughn, because I've seen him do it, is the rope climb. Do you think any of us can do the rope climb?
3: Any Morgan. Of us? Maybe Sammy.
5: Morgan could.
8: Sammy might be able to because she's so light.
3: Yeah. She's light.
7: I could do it when I was younger. I mean, I crushed at the presidential fitness test.
6: Oh, really?
7: I loved it. So taking it away. Well, right. I was
6: now
7: because
6: we're getting a little...
7: you only had to hit certain milestones, right? And I hit them every time.
3: I think you just had to do it. And then they put you in a percentile.
5: Yeah, didn't matter,
3: the whatever percentile.
8: Even the mile, it was like you had to do it in 16 minutes or something.
4: Yeah.
8: Like what?
3: You just had to... You had to participate in it.
4: Yeah.
3: It's not like if you didn't accomplish it.
5: Stuff, well, but you didn't have to.
3: Yeah.
4: But they did give awards back in the day. That was the fun part.
3: Of course.
4: Yeah.
5: Right. My award shelf was empty.
3: Competition's good, man. In all things, competition in business, competition, you know, like it pushes you to be better.
4: Well, that's what's going on, Woody.
3: All right. Thank you very much, Gina Grad.
4: You got it.
3: We'll take a quick break. More Woody shows next. Hang on.
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21: A better life with Dr. Sanjay Gupta.
22: So-called superagers, they are an enviable segment of the population. People who are older than 80, whose brains function like someone a fraction of their age. It's true, a lot of these people have genetics on their side, but more and more research is bearing out the idea that people who practice good brain health also slow their cognitive decline. Dr. Richard Isaacson, a pioneer in the Alzheimer's space, told us that, quote, his studies have found lifestyle changes including diet, exercise, reducing stress and optimizing sleep, along with managing vascular risk factors with certain medications, can actually help grow brain areas and also reduce telltale signs of Alzheimer's, such as tau tangles and amyloid plaques. What else helps? Staying social, surrounding yourself with family and friends, and maybe even volunteering for a real sense of purpose. I'm Dr. Sanjay Gupta, helping you live a better life.
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2: Hi.
3: What's up?
1: Welcome. 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
4: Okay.
1: This one's called Who Sits Shotgun?
4: Okay.
1: And I got some audio from this video. This dude and his girlfriend and his mom are getting in a car. The girlfriend decided to sit front seat. Mm-hmm. Mom's like,
2: Hell
1: no. And gets into it with the girlfriend about it. Tells her to get her ass in the back.
3: Really?
1: Oh, yeah.
3: And the boyfriend's driving.
1: The boyfriend is driving.
2: And these are adults.
1: These are adults. So it's the boyfriend, his mom, mm-hmm. and then the girlfriend.
4: Mm-hmm. Okay.
1: Who gets the front seat? Here's their little squabble here.
5: I'm not sitting in the back seat. You need to get out. You're sitting in the back seat. You gonna sit in the back seat today. You need to get out. I'm not sitting in the back seat.
6: It's not that deep. Just sit in the back seat.
5: Okay, y'all not married anyway, honey. We're just going somewhere. You act like you gotta sit in the back seat forever. Okay.
3: That's weird. I mean, in a normal situation, yeah, the mother would always sit in the back seat, unless it was like
4: really?
3: A super
4: no.
3: small.
4: Really?
1: Nope. That's not
4: Absolutely
1: how it goes. According
4: not.
1: To what I'm gathering from online,
3: is the etiquette is the mom.
1: Yes.
4: Of course.
1: Yeah. Anybody, the older person.
3: Really?
1: Whoever's yes. older gets the front seat.
3: It's not like I made like the rule. Like
1: no.
3: they always like go into the back seat. Never.
1: Yeah.
4: No.
3: It was never been a discussion.
1: It's like you're supposed to give up a seat on a bus for an older or train
3: yeah,
1: for an
3: yeah,
1: older person.
3: That,
1: so it goes I think that goes along with the same thing.
4: You
1: now
4: my
1: question is, you're in that situation. You in this case are the boyfriend. All right, Greg, you're driving.
2: Yes.
1: It's Mario
2: and my mom.
1: And your mom.
2: My mom's sitting in back. She prefers it, I think, unless I've been wrong my whole
1: life.
2: Let's
1: say she doesn't prefer it.
4: Yeah.
1: She wants, that's the argument here.
2: I would absolutely let her sit up front, and so
1: you
2: would
1: tell,
2: Mario.
1: But
2: oh, yeah.
1: Let's
4: but what if Mario is pissed about it?
3: What about
1: you're missing the whole point of the argument.
2: If this was the exact same scenario
1: you have
2: they
1: to make
2: were
1: the
2: arguing
1: call.
2: Over.
1: You have to make the call who sits in the front seat. They both want the front seat. Your mom
2: they
1: and
2: both
1: Mario both want
2: it.
1: The front seat. Who sits in the front?
2: Mom.
1: I agree.
4: Yeah. Mom. Oh, every time.
3: I'd be like, I'll sit in the back.
1: Nope, that's not an option.
2: You're driving.
1: For the sake of spirit of the argument, that's not the
2: you're
1: option.
2: Driving.
4: Mom's got us in front.
3: Then we're not going anywhere. No, I'm just like,
1: Well, what's funny is that the mom ended up getting in her own car and then just drove and met them at the,
4: Well, at least she's not
1: going.
4: Petty.
2: Okay, different hypothetical. You, Woody, your wife, and her parents who are visiting, you're going out. Who's sitting up front?
1: Typically, my father-in-law will sit up front.
2: Oh, really?
1: Yeah, he'll sit up front with me. My wife and her mom will sit in the back and, you know, hen it up.
2: In my house, if there's four of us, it's me and Mario up front, parents in back.
3: Yeah.
4: As long as they've got a
3: Same.
4: Buddy.
3: And, but it's never like a discussion. It's just automatically we walk to the car and everyone
2: really?
3: Picks their seat.
2: And as a passenger, I prefer to be in the back.
1: Fellas, if you're married and you have a daughter, mm-hmm. here's a question. Your mom, your wife, your daughter, rank them.
2: Whoa.
1: Who comes first?
7: Like the front seat thing? Or
1: no,
7: just
1: not front seat, just in general. Who comes first? Daughter.
3: Rankings?
1: Daughter.
2: I would. Yeah.
1: Daughter. Yeah.
4: Aw.
1: Yeah. Well, but she's,
3: what situation, though? You're just
1: saying. In general. Like, my wife's a grown woman. The daughter.
4: Yeah.
1: Okay. I think as a dad, I think
4: that's
1: moms,
4: very
1: would,
4: sweet.
1: Moms would choose, you know, son husband,
3: kids.
1: Father.
3: Oh, yeah.
1: It's got to be the son.
3: The husband's and dead that, last on all that. Like, I would even...
1: Of course.
3: Yeah, parents over husband, everything.
1: I saw that, and I was like, man, I don't... That's see, daughter is easy. That's an easy number one for
4: and
1: me.
4: And then what?
1: That's tough. That's the tough part. I guess, what are we talking about?
4: I mean, that's the question.
3: Yeah.
4: You just said in general.
3: Yeah, what's this?
2: Yeah, it's your question.
4: Yeah.
2: Answer it.
1: No, I know. And I've looked at it. This has been sitting here in the studio for 3 weeks. I glance at it thinking I would bring it up every, you know, I'm going to bring this up at some point.
3: Talking power
1: But now
3: rankings.
1: That we're talking about this front seat business.
4: Well,
1: it got me thinking about this one because, all right, let's get in.
4: But like you and I
1: your
4: have.
1: Mom, your wife, your daughter.
4: We have a mutual friend who would absolutely say wife. Because he's like, the foundation of the family is the mom and dad. And if that's not strong, then everything falls apart. So I'm always going to pick my wife over my kids. And that's their thinking. So you don't think of it that way.
7: Because your wife's your partner. You right. need yes. them and your exactly. decisions and everything. That's your partner in life.
4: Right. You know, like, if it's not just about, like, I love her more. It's about, without this strong, like, mom and dad, husband, wife thing, what's the point of any of it?
2: There was an old-timey...
8: I think that's a little overstatement.
4: Oh, that's a friend of yours. I can't wait for you to talk about it.
8: That's an overstatement.
2: There was an old-timey soap opera.
4: Oh,
2: really?
4: Oh, yeah.
8: Well, he needs a babysitter. He needs that.
4: That's true.
2: There was an old-timey soap opera wedding. I remember it might have been Days of Our Lives. I don't know. Oh. Whatever. Oh. And the woman was giving her vows at the altar, and she said, I promise to love our children as much as you, but never more. And I thought, oh, babe, why you shouldn't love your kids more than your wife.
3: F them
2: she
3: kids.
2: Was like the found, like Sammy said, that's the foundation
7: right.
2: of your family Somebody is you that? And the yeah. wife.
8: Okay. Yeah. I think times have changed. I agree with a lot of that. I guess because we're talking in a general sense, not anything specific. There are times where I'm like, I tell my mom, you're wrong.
4: Mm-hmm.
8: Yeah. I'm not one of those guys that's like, okay, whatever you say, mom.
4: Mommy.
8: Like, yeah, I will tell my mom. I've gotten into it with my mom. Like, I went off
4: mm-hmm.
8: a number of times where I'm like, you are dead wrong. You're sounding crazy. Blah, blah, blah, blah, blah. I've done the same with my wife. You know? So it depends on the situation of who. But I think in general, overall, daughter number one, wife, mom.
4: I think my mom,
8: if I'm looking at it from a general standpoint, I would think and I would hope my mom would understand.
4: Would she?
8: Mm. I think she would. I think she would.
4: But when you get married, that's your new nuclear family or whatever. Like you got to take care of your wife.
8: Yeah, because on a day-to-day basis.
4: Right.
8: Yeah. You know, so yeah, day-to-day basis.
3: Okay. That's
8: it. Was your mom until a certain point.
3: Yeah.
8: And then as you move forward in life, and now you're running. Things, you know, with this other person.
4: It's hard though, because as a daughter, it's like, don't try and get between me and my mom. You know, that's my mom. So, like, I, she moves up in the power ranking. I don't know if that's like a daughter mom.
3: Well, I want to ask.
8: I'm against the blind loyalty thing.
4: Really?
8: Like, yeah, like where the mom can never be wrong. Like, you know,
4: she could be wrong.
8: I'm saying, if it's my wife and I, and it's something with her mom, and the mom's clearly in the wrong. This is a hypothetical, and I go. Your mom's totally wrong. If she's just going to blindly defend, that's dumb.
4: You can't say that about my mom. Yeah. Only I can say that about
8: I'll tell you when, you know, I'm like, you know what? My mom's being totally paranoid.
4: Yeah.
8: You know, my mom gets paranoid about, like, thinking that there's, like, some kind of conspiracy against, you know, well, I think she thinks that I'm like, no, mom, nobody's thinking that way. I promise you, you've made this thing into a whole thing. You sound nuts.
4: But when you're talking about power rankings, maybe you're talking about...
8: It's not power rankings per se. I guess it is in a weird way.
4: But when you're talking about that, you're probably talking about, like, who do you take care of the most?
8: Daughter, wife, mom.
4: Yeah.
8: Fellas, what did you...
2: It's like Woody's mom. Happy Mother's Day. You're number three.
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25: So-called superagers, they are an enviable segment of the population. People who are older than 80, whose brains function like someone a fraction of their age. It's true, a lot of these people have genetics on their side, but more and more research is bearing out the idea that people who practice good brain health also slow their cognitive decline. Dr. Richard Isaacson, a pioneer in the Alzheimer's space, told us that, quote, his studies have found lifestyle changes including diet, exercise, reducing stress and optimizing sleep, along with managing vascular risk factors with certain medications, can actually help grow brain areas and also reduce telltale signs of Alzheimer's, such as tau tangles and amyloid plaques. What else helps? 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I'm Dr. Sanjay Gupta, helping you live a better life.
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1: Text coming over. We were discussing a couple things. Who gets the front seat? There was that battle between this mom and her son's girlfriend. They were getting in the car and got into an argument about who got to sit up front.
2: That important.
1: We discussed that. We got everybody's take on that. And then it reminded me, I had this other question. It's been staring at me for the last, it's been on a piece of paper here in the studio for the last few weeks. All right, fellas, who are married and have a daughter. Your mom, your wife, your daughter, who comes first in your life? And we kind of all, you know, broke it down, and I finally came up with my answer. Daughter, one, wife, then mom.
3: Or mom.
1: No knock on mom.
4: Yeah.
1: But you know,
5: gotta pick.
1: But yeah, in the spirit of the discussion. Yeah. So, 209 texting over, my wife came before our kids. She comes first and sits in front with me.
5: Aw.
1: Okay.
5: Good.
1: Speaking of who comes first, somebody else texted over. F, Mary, kill.
5: Oh.
2: Okay.
4: What?
5: Okay.
1: F, Mary, kill. Your mom, your wife, your daughter?
5: Yeah, there's only two wrong answers.
1: You guys are sick.
2: Yeah, that is.
1: So that came over on the text. I'm like, oh my God, that's impossible. Then I thought more about it.
4: Okay.
5: Oh God.
1: It's not as difficult as I thought.
5: Tread lightly.
1: If you if you have to go with in the spirit of the question,
5: gun to the head.
1: In the spirit of the question, F, Mary, kill, mm-hmm. your mom, your wife, your daughter. Here's how I think it should play out.
4: Okay.
1: You marry your daughter.
5: Yeah.
1: Because you can you can have a sexless marriage. Most marriages are.
4: Okay.
1: All right. Okay.
5: Aww.
2: Right. And
1: when eventually,
5: it's called a lavender marriage. Kid,
2: they sometimes say that, like, Mom, I'm going to marry you someday.
5: They totally do.
1: Yeah.
2: All they do.
1: Right. So you marry the daughter. You F your wife because there's no way you're going to do anything sexual with your mom.
5: Yeah. You F your wife by default.
2: Yeah. This is a very easy question.
1: That's what I'm saying. I think when I really stopped and thought about it, I'm like, this is a little bit way easier than I thought it was going to be.
5: Mm-hmm. Don't think so.
1: That makes the most sense.
5: Yeah.
1: And if you have anything else, you're sick.
4: Yeah.
5: Oh, wait. You got to finish it off. You got to say it.
1: You got to kill a mom.
5: There you go.
1: Oh, not, but again, in the spirit of the argument,
4: right,
1: no offense.
4: Happy Mother's Day.
1: Yeah.
2: Happy Mother's Day. Happy Mother's Day. You're number three and you're getting killed.
1: In fact, somebody brought that up on the text. You guys are disgusting.
5: Yeah.
1: How dare you?
4: Gross.
1: God. What the hell's wrong with his audience?
4: But did we get like a current, I know we brought it up, but did we get a current power rankings though? Like, I know that's gun to the head, but like current power rankings in your life, like who's number one? Your wife, daughter, mom, like, who's making you the happiest, basically?
1: Who's making you the happiest?
4: Yeah, yeah, our power rankings.
1: Dude, don't. Who's
4: the best?
1: Why do you gotta choose violence? I'm choosing not to engage in that. Okay. I've already answered enough tough questions.
4: All right.
1: I did an F, Mary, kill,
5: you
1: mom, wife,
5: your
1: daughter.
6: Yeah, this is the Woody Show.
7: Motherhood to me is everything.
8: They have no days off. They're so resilient. So

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20: A better life with Dr. Sanjay Gupta.
21: In recent years, scientists have really dialed up the urgency to understand PFAS, sometimes referred to as forever chemicals because of how long they take to break down. The latest study found these chemicals may be aging men in their 50s and 60s a bit faster than men who are younger or older or women of any age. Experts we talked to said the accumulation of PFAS may lower testosterone levels in men, impair sperm quality, and increase risks of testicular and kidney cancer. Women, it seems, just seem to be able to clear PFAS faster. Now, whether you're a man or a woman, trying to limit your exposure is a great idea. Three ways to do that. Filter your drinking water. 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I'm Dr. Sanjay Gupta, helping you live a better life.

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3: Yep.
2: You're welcome. Get it. 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So Chipotle CEO, people are talking about this, responding to complaints about portion sizes, which Greg complains about all the time.
3: Quite often. Mm-hmm.
2: But not necessarily at Chipotle. You don't really go to Chipotle. But
3: no.
2: Like when you would go to Panda Express, he's been bitching about Panda Express and Subway for years.
3: I still go to both.
2: You still go to Subway?
3: Yeah, I mean, not frequently.
2: God, I haven't been to a Subway.
3: They're just so damn convenient.
5: They're everywhere.
3: They're just everywhere.
2: It's been at least 5 years, I would say, since I've been to a Subway. I mean,
3: it's probably been about a year.
6: It's been over 10 for me.
3: The sandwiches I find big enough, it's just they're teeny cheese.
5: And then triangle tweezers. Cheese.
3: And then they put the olives on, and then they actually reach back into the sandwich to take about two slices off and throw it back into the thing. Like, oh, yeah, what a bankrupted the whole company with those two olive slices.
2: Yeah, so the Chipotle thing, because customers were complaining that the, you know, portions are smaller, inconsistent, while at the same time the prices keep going up,
5: mm-hmm.
2: like everything.
3: Yeah.
2: So Chipotle CEO, his name is Scott Boatwright, and he was doing this interview, and this is what he said in that interview.
7: It has always been our brand ethos, and it is still to this day. We serve big, beautiful bowls and burritos. No questions asked.
8: So you're not skimping people.
7: Like, we are not. If you want more, you should ask for a little more. I promise you. There's never a team member on that line is going to say no to you. We will continue to put heaping spoonfuls of food in bowls and burritos. I tell my team all the time, put as much food in that bowl and burrito as you possibly can. I want the consumer to tell you it's too big.
2: Now, here's the thing.
5: Yeah,
3: it's never too big.
4: Dog.
2: Well, I mean, remember the first time you had a Chipotle burrito?
4: Uh-huh.
2: Like, damn, that's big.
5: Yeah. Mm-hmm.
2: This thing's huge.
3: Mm-hmm.
2: Now you just got used to it. And that's what happens. You get accustomed to a certain thing. And so if they change it, it's going to be noticeable. Of course, they're going to give you more. The question is, are they going to charge you now for like a double portion?
5: That's what I'm saying. Of course, it's going to say like EC, like extra chicken.
2: Yeah,
5: they're going to write it on there.
2: They're never going to tell you, no, you can't have some more.
5: Yeah.
2: But like, is it more? Are you going to get more for the standard portion price?
5: Yeah.
2: Or are they going to upsell you on that?
5: Slyly left that out.
6: Also, isn't there franchisees? Like,
2: I don't know. I don't know how Chipotle works. Are those franchised?
5: There has to be a standard.
6: I think there is some because I think I met a listener that owns one.
5: Yeah, but I'm sure they have to follow, you know, universal rules. Like, for they can't just give like as much as they want.
6: Yeah.
2: Chipotle is not a franchise.
6: It's not?
2: Hmm. Nope. The company owns and operates all of their more than 3,200 plus restaurants to get strict control over food, quality, company culture, their ethos. He said it right there.
3: Love that word. Yeah.
6: What is that? What's that even mean?
3: It's like the new buzzword.
2: And operational consistency.
3: Like it's our belief. It's our ethos.
6: Maybe I meant like a regional manager or something.
2: Where'd Morgan go?
5: This seems like a
2: mission for Morgan. A Morgan mission or a Seabass mission.
5: To see how much
6: they can get.
2: With the standard.
5: Yeah.
2: Like price.
6: Yeah.
2: All right. So here's your assignment if you're up for it. I'll buy, you fly.
5: Okay.
2: Just go to a Chipotle today at some point and go down the line and, you know, ask them whatever it is, ask for more.
5: Okay.
3: More meat.
2: And then they go, I want just the regular, you know,
3: portable.
2: I don't want not the double portion.
5: No.
2: For that price, I want like the regular bowl price.
5: And see how much they give me.
2: Yeah. Because the guy just said they'll never tell you no.
3: Yeah, he tells his team to put as much as they can in the bowl.
2: But
5: it's
2: I want the test.
5: Okay.
2: I want the test, like how much more will they give you
5: and charge you
2: before they charge you more.
5: Yeah. Okay, perfect. Because there was a guy in front of me at Chipotle that was so obnoxious. He was like a teenager and he was like, little more chicken, little more. He was like, tell you what, I promise you got this like from his dad. He's like, I want you to keep piling it on until you think you're going to get fired. Like, okay, okay, cool guy.
2: Right. Yeah, hilarious. You don't need to be a dick about it.
5: Yeah, don't be that guy.
2: But we're just testing the policy.
5: Yeah, exactly.
2: So,
4: more, please.
2: Yeah, this is what the guy said.
4: Please.
2: Now, what you can do is when they say, well, I don't know, you start playing.
7: It has always been our
2: turn
7: plan.
2: Turn the phone around and just hold it up to him.
7: Big, beautiful bowls and burritos.
2: I want a big, beautiful bowl or burrito, whatever we're going for here.
7: Questions asked.
8: So you're not skimping people.
7: Like, we are not.
2: No questions asked.
7: You want more, you should ask for a little more.
2: Oh, so ask for a little more.
4: Okay.
2: What does that mean?
5: Well,
2: a little more.
5: Ask like again, like, oh, good. And can I have a little
4: a
5: more?
4: Little more
5: yeah.
4: A little more.
6: Be like, isn't this your boss?
4: Yeah. I love that. Like, I'm going to have it ready.
2: Well, it's like those videos that you see where people say, I'm just going to keep asking for, you know, they come around, would you like some pepper on the salad?
5: Uh-huh.
2: And it's just like this
3: never told us
2: crazy amount. Like it's like a pile of pepper on top of the salad.
5: Or,
2: and to the waiter's going, are you serious? Or they, they bring that little cheese shredder
5: the
2: thing
5: grinder.
2: Around.
5: Yeah.
2: No, a little bit more.
3: Yep.
2: No, a little bit more.
5: Yeah.
2: No, please, a little bit more.
5: Yep.
2: And the guy's like, are you serious?
3: Oh, yeah. I want
6: now,
3: the whole
6: this
3: block.
6: This has always been an issue with Greg, and never me or Woody or anybody else, but...
3: At Panda?
6: Yeah, at Panda. But,
3: every texter agrees.
2: I've always gotten great portions at Panda.
6: But my buddy, I mean, you should try this, because my buddy, he kind of, like, agrees with you, Greg, and he always had a strategy. So when they're starting to, like, pour things into the container... He starts talking to them to distract them.
5: Ooh.
6: So they keep on going.
4: That's good.
3: I'll try that.
6: Yeah.
3: Our former Woody Show employee, Randy, used to work at Panda. And
6: yeah, but
3: he 1,000% agrees.
6: Yeah,
3: it's
6: but
3: like, mega stingy.
6: I do agree with the Panda that he worked at.
3: And with Panda that I go
6: at that location.
3: I've often wanted to tell them, look, I will pay you whatever it takes. Just put more. It's so tiny.
2: Because I go to Chipotle a lot, as long as it's not the meat, you can put a lot on there.
5: Oh.
4: But that's besides.
2: I'm known as the cheese guy because I tell them more and more cheese until they can barely close the lid to the bowl.
4: Well, I'm going to do both. I'm going to do toppings and meat, right?
5: Yeah.
4: That's what the CEO is saying.
5: Yeah. Mm-hmm.
4: You want more meat, you get it.
6: Now, I haven't gone to Chipotle in a long time.
4: Chipotle.
2: Hey, that's one of his words.
6: Yeah.
4: Oh, okay.
6: And the bowl, I would always order double meat, but I had to pay for it.
4: Right. Yeah. They charge you.
2: I also had Chipotle bowl for lunch yesterday. It was super mega loaded without asking.
5: Ooh.
2: I was able to eat half and save the rest for dinner.
5: I love
4: that. Question, do I have to save it to bring it in the next day to prove y'all
2: no,
4: this is what I got?
5: You
4: just eat it.
3: You deserve to eat it.
2: Just like, well, try to get like some video and audio.
4: Okay.
2: Like do that whole thing. Like
4: show
2: like
4: a little proof.
2: Not like a no morgasms required.
5: I'm on chicken.
2: But just like you know, like you do for those kind of things, like just to see, we'll test it out, just to see what they say, and go to a random one.
4: Okay.
2: You know, just pick a random Chipotle.
4: Okay. Which one wouldn't be random is my question.
5: Yeah.
2: I don't know if you go to one on the regular.
4: Oh no, I haven't been there forever.
2: Yeah. Just pick a random Chipotle.
4: Years.
2: Yeah, and then there's actually one right down the street from the station.
4: Yeah, very close.
2: Mm-hmm. Yeah, right by over kind of by where Sammy is.
4: Yeah. Okay, perfect.
5: Just don't overdo it with the rice or there won't be much room. Nobody wants that.
2: Yeah, you're right. Like,
3: that's just filling.
4: Light rice and then extra everything.
3: Yeah, yeah.
5: Yes.
2: Yeah, the stuff, what would they care about the most? The meat, the protein, right?
5: And the guac.
4: The guac.
2: Meat, guac, cheese, sour cream is probably what they're going to be the most.
5: Yeah.
4: They used to be skimpy on the corn.
2: About.
5: Oh.
2: Really?
4: Yeah. When I used to go, I always wanted more corn and they were like, no. Nah.
5: All right, focus on the corn.
2: Well, go do that and report back. Let us know how it goes. All right, we're going to take a quick break. More Woody Show's next. Hang on.
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22: A better life with Dr. Sanjay Gupta.
23: We are finally starting to learn more things we can do to keep our brains sharp as we age. A lot of people think crossword puzzles or Sudoku might do the trick, but the science doesn't really bear that out. What one recent study found, though, was that a certain type of brain training seems to have a significant impact on cognition as we get older. It wasn't memory or even problem-solving tasks that moved the needle. It was an interactive computerized game that tested the ability to recognize two separate images in faster and faster sequences. It's what we call a task of divided attention, in which you don't have a conscious strategy on how to improve. That's according to the study's lead author. 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Now, the game in this study was called Double Decision, if you want to find it and try it out yourself. I'm Dr. Sanjay Gupta, helping you live a better life.
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2: Well, this is good news. Remember that dog breeding and research facility in Wisconsin that was in the news recently?
3: Oh, yeah.
2: And all the beagles.
3: The beagles, yep.
4: Yeah.
2: Yeah, police were called because this protest got so crazy. Police were called. They launched like tear gas and pepper spray on the crowd. Jeez. To keep them from breaking in and, you know, taking the beagles inside. Well, those beagles are free. A rescue group got like all 1,500 of them.
3: Damn. How is that even?
2: They're now working with people around the country to find good homes for these dogs. And they say they already have like 1,000 adoption applications.
3: And they all take five.
2: The rescue group says the dogs, they just want to be with people. They're willing to accept love. And the younger dogs, they'll adjust quicker. The older dogs gotta take some time. But they added that every one of the beagles they rescued are super sweet. And they're loving the attention because they know they're good now, you know.
5: Yeah.
2: And they're in good shape.
5: Beagles are so damn cute, but they are eternal toddlers with ADHD.
3: Why?
2: Is that right?
3: That's just their vibe.
5: They're so cute, and I like them. But every beagle I've met has been hyper, kind of stupid. You know, they're really sweet though, but they're just so damn hyper and so dumb.
2: They shed a lot.
5: I don't think
2: beagles?
5: So. Mm. I think they're short haired. I don't know. My dog is short haired, but she sheds like crazy.
2: Those short and the short hairs are the worst.
3: Yeah, really? Beagles shed year round, peaking in spring and fall.
2: Yeah, because it's more difficult, I think, to get off of stuff. And then number two,
3: pokey, wiry.
2: It's almost yeah, they're impossible. Pokey. They're super pokey. Like you get one in your skin the right way, it's like
3: it's like a porcupine quill.
4: I'll take a short haired dog over a long haired dog all day though.
5: Me too, but getting the hair off a car seat,
3: good luck.
5: Virtually impossible.
2: I got this great mitt thing that
5: does work.
2: Yeah, it works great because you get
5: the little rubber tips on them,
2: but it goes back and forth and it collects it into like a long strand right down the middle.
4: Oh, really?
5: See, I've seen that on Instagram and I was very suspicious.
2: It works. I ordered one off of Amazon.
3: How
2: just
3: would you
2: to
3: describe
2: see.
3: That mitt hair
2: I'll send you the one.
5: It's got like rubber spikes on it.
3: I'm gonna need it. Magic mitt. See.
2: Well, I mean, the dog's not allowed on the furniture, which we also bought another one because she all of a sudden, and she hadn't been doing this for many, many years. She decided that now she's going to test herself and get up on the couch. And like when we're not around, she'll get up on the couch and she'll lay on the couch.
3: She's getting brave.
2: And we go, what are you doing? And she has this like guilty look. But then there's like hair all over that part of the couch. And as soon as I sit there, it's all over all my clothes. That's the part. I don't want that. I want the dog. I don't want that part.
5: I know.
2: So she's never been allowed on the couch. So my wife bought these mats that when they jump up there. We used to have one that would just make this really loud, like sound.
3: My God.
2: So as soon as pressure hits it and it would freak her out. And that stopped her. And then those things have been gone for years because she stopped with the couch, jumping up on the couch. And then my wife just found these other ones. So she bought new ones and it makes a sound, but it also gives like a little like. Zzz.
3: Oh, my God.
2: But it's like a vibration. I put my hand on it. I laid my hand on it. Uh-huh. So when you're expecting it, you can leave your hand on there. It's kind of like touching your tongue to like a 9-volt
3: kind of thing. It's like those batteries where you shake someone's hand. And
2: Like that lightning reaction game that we have. It's a vibration. It's not, there's no, it's not a shock.
4: You kind of do what they do with cats and put a bunch of tinfoil on
3: top. That's so mean. Don't do that.
2: Why is that mean?
3: Because it really scares them.
6: The tinfoil for cats.
4: Guess what?
2: Exactly right. They're not jumping up on there again.
3: That's true.
2: That's the gross part about people with cats is that those cats go in the litter box.
5: Oh,
2: there you go, Sammy. Because now you're going to be living in a house with a cat.
5: Walk along your kitchen counter.
2: They're on all the surfaces where you're eating.
6: Yes, I hate that.
4: Hold on, is that official? Are you moving in?
2: Yeah, she said she was.
6: Yeah.
4: Oh, really?
6: Yes, I'm going to.
2: Yeah.
5: When? Just a matter of when.
2: Yeah, she hasn't said when.
6: Yeah.
2: She said that the decision's been made to move in.
6: Right. We're working on a floor situation right now. He needs to redo the floors. The ones we picked out have been discontinued. We have to pick out new ones.
2: Now, notice he's been slow rolling this.
6: No, we picked out the floors, and we got multiple estimates, but then the floors we picked out were discontinued, so then we had to find other ones. And
2: and then once the floors are done, I'd really like to get a fresh coat of paint.
3: I can't have you move in with this wallpaper.
4: She's like, I'm not moving in until you redo this.
6: Well, right.
5: I'm totally Team Sammy on this. It makes no sense. Let's move everything in just to move it all back out and redo the floor.
2: I understand.
5: I know you do.
2: Yeah.
6: And he was also just in Tokyo for 3 weeks.
2: I'm making a joke about how he's kicking the can to keep it from moving in.
5: Now we need paint.
2: Well, you know, as soon as I get that first and last month's rent right. saved up.
4: No, I'm getting the reverse vibes. Like, Sammy was like, well, I need it set the way I want before I move it.
6: Right.
4: Yeah.
5: Mm. She's being logical.
2: Yeah. Yeah. But yeah, that mat is great.
3: I'm looking at it. There's tons of them on here. They just have different
2: I'll send
3: names.
2: You the link. Yeah. I'll send you the link to
3: with the fur that goes right down the middle.
2: Oh, the mitt. You're not talking about
3: the mitt. Sorry.
2: Is the dog going to be allowed when you get your dog? Is he going to be allowed on the couch and stuff?
3: This little princess can be anywhere she wants. She is perfect. She's an angel. If she poops on the couch, the kid's gonna get in trouble. She can do no wrong. She's right. perfection.
5: I love that attitude, Gina, but you don't even know that yet. You haven't even met her yet.
3: But I'm going to train her and she's gonna do all the tricks.
2: So my buddy Dan, love him. He is obsessed with this dog that he's got. He loves this dog, and it's a little toy gay dog. Like yours is. I'll show you a picture of it, and you can tell me what kind of dog this is.
3: Okay.
2: So people understand. Anyway, wife and I go to visit, and we're hanging out in the house. This thing does not leave you alone where it's constantly licking your hand, licking your hand, lick, go away. It's like, it's cute, and it's fun, and it's fine.
3: They're not supposed to do that.
2: It's allowed on the couch. It's allowed everywhere. So it's like, it's on you and licking you, and if it's on the ground now, it's licking your leg.
3: I watch a million dog trainer videos, and you're not.
2: What is this? It's a little tiny.
3: It's like a
5: cockapoo.
3: Like a cockapoo.
4: God, yeah, I like hate dogs. Exactly. That.
2: First of all, a poo, cockapoo,
3: a poodle, a cocker spaniel. Yeah.
5: Yeah, a little curly.
6: Yeah, that's super cute.
3: They said that a cavalier, and that can be a sign of like anxiety. And it's like you're just supposed to put them away when they do that.
4: No, I'm saying
3: you're not supposed to encourage that.
2: Yeah, there's another pic. He sends me pictures of his dog. Like I care.
3: Really?
2: All the time. Oh, Maggie says hi. Like I don't.
6: Kind of gay. For a guy to send another guy pictures of his dog.
2: Yeah. Oh, yeah. Look at my response to him in the blue there.
6: Cute cat.
0: Woody. Show.
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12: You know, I watched a video the other day about kids getting landlines at home. We haven't had a landline in my house in I can't even tell you how long. But seeing these parents about my age being teleported back to their own childhoods, a simpler time before screens, was really powerful. And as for the kids, they sat and had conversations with their grandparents without multitasking or being distracted by a screen. I thought this was a great way to have kids stay in touch with family members and friends without getting sucked into the smartphone era too young. Of course, you need other people close by to hop on board as well if this is something that's going to work. Perhaps most important, I realized, these relics can be a great conversation starter with your children. 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Things have changed a lot. I'm Dr. Sanjay Gupta, helping you live a better life.
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1: Nice. Yeah.
0: Comedians David Lucas, Hans Kim, Timmy No Breaks, and Martin Phillips, they're all going to be there. 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
2: So earlier in the hour, we were talking about Chipotle and the CEO, and he said that they will never deny you a larger portion.
3: It has always been our brand ethos, and it is still to this day. We serve big, beautiful bowls and burritos. No questions asked.
4: So you're not skipping people?
3: We are not. If you want more, you should ask for a little more. I promise you. There's never a team member on that line is going to say no to you.
2: All right, so we're gonna put that to the test. We'll see what Morgan finds when she goes, and she'll report back to us tomorrow. You have your Meta glasses, don't you?
5: I do. However, they blink, so they're going to know that I'm recording them.
2: Put the little piece of like electrical tape over it or something. Can't see it.
5: I mean, try it. Is that pretty obvious, still, Menace?
6: Well, it covers the lens. Yeah. I mean,
2: it covers the lens. I thought the light was separate of the lens.
6: I thought it was two lenses.
2: I don't know. Anyway, we set an idea. I thought that was a good idea.
6: I mean, you want audio anyways. Who cares? But the thing is this like investigating reporting?
7: Yes. Yeah, this is news.
2: He said. So let's just see. Yeah, it's an investigative report.
8: But knowing they're being filmed, won't they then just pile it on?
5: Right. So I think I'll just go the old school route.
2: Okay. With the phone?
7: Just tuck it in your pocket.
2: Use the phone as the microphone. Okay, cool. Because we're not looking to get anybody in trouble. I just want to see, is this guy being legit? And if they say anything about it, just say, hey, your CEO. Look it up on social. It's everywhere.
5: Y'all have it ready to play.
2: Yeah.
5: Hey, you know this guy?
8: All the beef.
2: Yeah. You know this dude? Yeah. So we'll report back on that tomorrow. Somebody said, as a follow-up to Cinco de Mayo, that their wife wanted to go to Chipotle for dinner. It's like, because it was Cinco de Mayo. Uh-huh. Chipotle? That's where you're going for Cinco de Mayo?
7: Authentic.
5: White girl dinner, I guess.
7: Yeah, for sure.
2: Yeah, because we were making that joke about, white people taco night. You know that song that you hear?

0: from the grocery store.
1: Right, so we were laughing about that, and one of our friends said to me, you know, I heard that white people talk on, I think I'd never heard that before. I go, yeah, it's all over social media, but it's hella true, right? This is a white chick.
2: 100%.
1: This is a white chick. She goes, you know what's funny about that? She goes, I sent my husband out to the store to get the Rice-A-Roni Mexican style.
3: Rice-A-Roni?
1: I'm like, dude, that is the whitest ish.
2: Oh my God, that's not even Mexican.
1: That's worse than the Ortega taco shells and the Ortega sauce.
3: There's Mexican restaurants everywhere.
2: And did y'all always do, like, my mom would always do the hard taco shell.
4: Yeah.
2: Of course.
4: Yeah.
2: Like, I had a soft taco very shell. Very white.
4: The basic ground beef.
2: Yeah, I like crispy.
1: I like both.
5: I like it all.
1: I like the street style tacos. Yeah. Those are cool. Yeah. But I do like a good crispy taco every once in a while.
2: Oh, it's the best. Yeah. It's
1: fine.
2: I don't like a floppy corn tortilla.
1: Let's switch it up. Let's get crazy.
5: Yeah, crisp is
1: fine. But I was laughing just because, like, oh, Rice-A-Roni Mexican style? That's what it's

0: they have their own Mexican rice, but it's Rice-A-Roni Mexican style.
1: Oh, that's funny.
0: They also have a Spanish rice one.
1: Inclusive.
2: Oh, yeah. Mm-hmm. Those are
0: Spanish
2: different.
0: Rice, Mexican style. Yeah, there's even a couple tacos sitting right on top of the plate, right there on the box.
3: Oh, there it is.
2: Yeah, I think the Mexican
0: it's authentic.
2: Style.
0: It's legit.
2: I think you have to add like a jar of salsa to it. That's what makes it Mexican style.
0: Got it.
2: You
3: the
2: make
3: OG
2: it Mexican
3: rice
2: style.
3: Rice-A-Roni, like chicken flavor?
4: Oh, yeah, that's
3: don't
4: it.
3: Sleep on
2: or
3: that.
2: Or the cheesy
3: that's
2: broccoli.
3: So good.
4: I'm going to get that tonight. Actually.
0: There's nothing wrong with Rice-A-Roni. It's just funny.
3: It is funny.
0: You know, for white people taco night.
2: Oh, yeah. Rice-A-Roni and Chipotle.
0: That's the
3: rice. Like, oh, we're going out for Italian to Olive Garden.
2: Oh, Pizza
0: Hut. More Woody shows coming up.
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2: 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Same number you call during the show, 877-44-WOODY. 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
3: to... Didn't have a chance to call.
2: Yeah, I didn't get a chance to call. I want to share your 2 cents about whatever the topic might be. 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
4: Hello, Woody Show. I was still getting over the fact that Gina almost died from dehydration, and then you all went and talked about various things like not knowing where your pee hole was, things of that nature. But Woody also mentioned that he thought the dermatologist was for women. That was maybe one of the craziest things y'all have said on the show. So I just wanted to encourage you all to please go see the derm. It's for human beings. I take pretty damn good care of myself, and I went to the derm and found out that I had a precancerous patch on my nose, which had to get frozen off. So please, Woody Show, do not think that the dermatologist is just for women. I need everybody to drink their water over there, go see the dermatologist, put on sunscreen, know your Greg. Bodily anatomy, and have a great rest of your life.
2: So again, it was always just an association thing. Because whenever my wife would say, oh, I have a dermatologist appointment, I go, what are you doing? She goes, oh, I'm getting a facial.
5: Right.
2: Or she would go for like a little,
5: Botox.
2: Thank you.
6: But the dermatologist for anyone with skin.
7: Right.
2: I know that.
3: Yeah, you're thinking.
2: I told you it was an association. I'm fully getting. And by the way, I went. I told you.
6: And you got the full body thing, right?
2: They did the full body examination.
6: Yeah.
2: And like, wow, I guess I don't have really any moles.
6: Wow. That's good.
2: I don't. I don't have. They're like, wow, this is easy. You don't have.
3: Not a lot to map.
2: And I'm not a huge sunscreen guy. Like I do, not for everyday outings. When I'm in Mexico and vacation. I'm on the beach all day,
3: that's different.
2: Yeah. So it's knock on wood. It's pretty shocking. All right. We got to take a break because we have a couple of people joining us next. Woody Show Crossfire with Hammer and Hank and our friend Half Baked.
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2: We'll talk to him about all the world's issues. 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Hang on.
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19: You know, one of the weirder things I've seen on social media lately is parents feeding their babies butter, like whole sticks of butter. They swear that it helps them feel fuller after meals and get a good night's sleep, among other things. There's actually something to this. You know, butter is full of fat, which a rapidly growing infant needs, but eating butter all the time results in, quote, boxing out other important nutrients they need as well. Spokesperson for the Academy of Nutrition and Dietetics told us she recommends half a teaspoon to a teaspoon melted and then added to a puree. Or as they get older, you can drizzle oil or melted butter over cooked vegetables, she told us. We never say just give butter by itself, and it's not the only source of fat she would recommend. Avocados, hummus, fish, they are great sources of fat as well, and also great foods to introduce. I'm Dr. Sanjay Gupta, helping you live a better life.
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1: Welcome back, everybody.
2: Yeah.
1: So we have a couple guys to talk to here. Woody Show Crossfire with Hammer and Hank and Half Baked. Let's bring the boys in. We'll start by saying hello to Half Baked. Hey, Half Baked.
3: Brothers.
1: Yes.
2: What's up?
1: Half Baked. How are you, my friend?
3: Good. I've been watching the Hogan documentary.
1: That's the other thing I forgot that was out there. Yeah, what are your thoughts? I know how you feel about Nick Hogan, but like now that you're watching this documentary.
3: They blocked him out.
4: Oh, they didn't even mention him?
3: Well, he's in it, but they didn't talk about his evil crime.
5: Can you remind folks what that was, what Nick Hogan did?
1: Yeah, what did Nick Hogan do?
3: Let's just say he got behind the wheel after drinking 80 beers.
1: Yeah. 80 beers.
4: And then what happened?
1: Beer.
5: I mean, that's bad enough, but what, anything else?
3: And then he killed his best friend.
4: No, he didn't die.
3: Come on, dude.
1: Wait, the best friend didn't die? I thought he died.
4: He didn't die, but he was pretty much a vegetable, yeah.
1: Okay.
5: No, he died of injuries, yeah.
1: Yeah, he's passed away?
5: Yeah.
1: I was going to say, I didn't think
5: when?
1: He lived.
5: 2012?
4: Like, immediately at the crash?
1: No, not the crash scene, but like...
5: Yeah. But like 10 days later.
2: He ended up dying from those injuries.
1: Yeah.
5: Oh, anyway, news.
1: Yeah. So, Half Baked, we have him. And then also, ladies and gentlemen, please welcome Hammer and Hank.
2: Yeah.
6: What's up, Hank?
7: Funny show.
1: What's up, Hank? How you doing, buddy?
7: Extremely good.
1: Awesome. Tell everybody about your podcast. Hammer and Hank has a podcast, guys.
7: Yes. I host a podcast with my buddy Ryan Hoppy called The Hammer and Hank Show called Ryan Hoppy, with Ryan Hoppy, that is.
1: Okay.
7: You can search it. Wherever you get your podcast, buddies.
1: Check it out. We have both Hammer and Hank and Half Baked with us.
4: Nice.
1: And we asked them about some different things. Crossfire, meaning like everybody's got a chance to have an opinion, take issue with the other person's opinion. It's just an open table, open forum discussion. Right, exactly. So we will start because, Half Baked, you were telling us how you watched the Hulk Hogan documentary. Have any of you, either one of you, watched the Michael Jackson movie?
3: No, I'm not. I can't.
1: You can't watch it? Why not?
3: He disturbs me.
1: Michael Jackson disturbed you? In what way?
4: Why?
1: It was his look, his music.
3: His look.
6: Okay. He was scary.
1: All right. Now, do you think that he is guilty of the crimes that he has been accused of?
3: I believe he is, but let's just pretend he's not. Let's just pretend... They just hung out and played football. That's still not right.
4: In bed with young boys. Yeah.
1: Why? Why isn't that right?
3: If you are old as hell, you can't hang out with underage alone unless it's your old.
2: Okay. But Half Baked, he was like, oh, but I'm like a kid, so they're like my age.
3: No, you're not.
1: All right. So not a fan. Do you like any of his music? Like, let's put all that stuff aside. Look and all of it.
3: Yeah, I'll admit this. He's a lyrical miracle.
1: All right.
3: I'll admit this. In 88, when I was a 7-year-old piece of meat, I thought he looked weird then.
1: Okay.
4: Yeah. But would you go to his house when you were that old?
2: If you were invited.
4: Yeah.
2: Roller coasters and stuff?
3: No.
1: I wanted to go there.
6: Yeah.
1: Yeah,
6: Never I thought Man that ranch looked
1: super
6: like heaven.
1: Cool.
3: Yeah. Actually, I have a friend who is deaf that went there, and he said it was like as good or better than Disneyland.
2: Wow.
1: Okay. Let's go to Hammer and Hank. Hammer and Hank, did you see the Michael Jackson movie? You love pop music.
4: Yeah.
7: Yes. I mean, no, I don't like his music.
2: Oh.
1: You don't like his music either.
2: Yeah. Big stance.
4: Why?
7: I still like Janet Jackson, though.
1: Oh, you like Janet Jackson? Janet's great.
4: Yeah.
1: Janet's great. But, I mean, Michael Jackson's kind of hard to argue, like, from a music standpoint.
7: I like Janet Jackson, though.
1: Okay. Janet Jackson.
4: Yeah, do you think he's guilty?
1: Yeah, do you think that he's guilty?
7: 1,000,000,000% guilty.
1: All right, guilty. You heard it here. You heard it here from Hammer and Hank. All right, guys, the other big story in the news, and we'll go back to you, Half Baked, on this one. Spirit Airlines closes down. What are your thoughts? Have you ever flown Spirit Airlines?
3: No, I always go to San Diego or to L.A., and I always fly America West. I've never flown Spirit.
1: You've never flown Spirit. Like, do you think that Spirit should have got a they should have gotten a bailout from the government to keep them around so they could be a low budget carrier, you know, low cost carrier to kind of keep the other airlines honest and, you know, affordable?
3: They needed to go.
2: Oh,
1: they needed to go.
6: It was time.
1: All right. All right. What about you, Hammer and Hank? Have you ever flown on Spirit Airlines?
7: Never.
1: Never once.
4: All right.
1: Have you ever flown? You've been on an airplane before, right?
7: Yes, I was on an airplane in 1999 when I went to Hawaii.
6: Did you like to fly?
7: No, I don't.
1: Oh. No.
7: If I was to take a long distance trip, I'd rather go Greyhound. Leave the driving to us.
4: Yeah. Wait, hey, was that Hawaii trip the one that you went to go for the movie?
7: Oh, it was a hip hop festival that my old station was promoting.
4: Oh, okay. Yeah.
5: Hip hop concert.
4: Okay. Because he was part of a show where they got flown out to go see a movie, but then they party too hard and they skipped the movie screening.
2: No.
4: And then the movie company got really mad at them.
6: Yeah, it was the whole point to go.
4: Yeah.
1: All right, guys, what about Ashley Graham? Seabass, remind everybody who Ashley Graham is and what she said, and then we'll see if you guys agree with what she says.
5: Ashley Graham, a plus-size model for many years now, but she is now saying that the Ozempic age is bad and saying that the use of these GLP-1 drugs feels like a smack in the face to women who felt like they've had a voice.
1: Okay, so the weight loss drugs are a smack in the face because, like, the whole body positivity movement, like, people just embracing, you know, being fat and stuff.
2: That's over.
1: Yeah, because now people can even more easily do something about it. So the people who choose even to that point not to do something about it, it kind of lessens, weakens their argument.
5: Mm-hmm.
1: What are your thoughts on that, Hammer and Hank? How do you feel about the weight loss drugs?
7: I think the Ozempic sucks.
1: You think it sucks?
5: Wow.
1: Why?
7: Because I never tried it, not interested in trying it, and never going to try it.
1: Okay. Whoa. So what do you do for working out or for weight management? What do you do? What's your approach?
7: I walk a lot.
2: That's good.
4: Yeah, you walk a lot.
1: Yeah, we have had you on the phone and you've been walking by construction sites
2: That's
1: and
2: true.
1: Stuff.
2: Mm-hmm.
5: Walk Ozempic.
1: Yeah. So you
7: okay,
1: do some walking.
7: Buddy.
4: Yeah, but why are you so against it?
7: You could get sick.
1: Oh, you get sick.
6: Side effects.
1: Long-term, we're not sure what the long-term side effects are yet.
2: Yeah,
6: but why does it matter if it works?
4: But, Hank, don't you take a bunch of medication?
7: I take a Prozac, Pacemacine, and Flomax.
4: Flomax.
5: Nice.
4: All right, so you don't think those have any side effects?
7: Nope.
4: Oh, okay.
1: do you take a vitamin?
7: Drowsiness. Yeah.
1: Do you take a vitamin every day?
7: Nope.
1: No vitamins either.
7: I have to start, though.
1: Okay.
4: Yeah.
5: Just the
6: pretty soon.
5: How's your prostate
7: because,
5: doing?
7: Because, like they said, taking their meds and taking vitamins will lead to good life.
1: Okay.
2: All right.
1: That's also kind of what Hulk Hogan, right? Like, say your prayers, eat your vegetables, take your vitamins, something like that, right, Half-Baked?
3: Yeah, dude. 80s Hogan was legit.
1: Yeah. But, like, what did he say? What was this whole thing? Like, say your prayers. Something, take your vitamins.
3: Take your vitamins and drink your milk.
1: Okay.
5: Train, say your prayers, and eat your vitamins.
2: And you can never go wrong.
1: Yeah, so Half-Baked, what do you think about the weight loss medications? Are you for them? Are you against them? Do you think it's hurting the body positivity movement?
3: I think on one hand, if it makes you skinny, that's good. But on the other hand, there's side effects. Like, it makes you drop a load 80 times a day.
1: Yeah.
2: I wish.
1: Really? What?
2: I have the opposite problem.
1: Huh? Drop a load 80
6: God
1: times
6: would
1: a day.
6: I'd love to do that if I could.
1: Wow. Damn.
6: Physically.
4: Dropping loads.
1: Yeah. I'm sure if that was legitimately one of the side effects, like, you'd have even more people digging them. Yeah.
6: Fighting in the street over it.
1: Yeah. What do you do?
3: Not that many times, but...
1: Okay.
3: I heard this. I don't take it.
1: Yeah, what was that one supplement, Greg, that we had Tony take when he was on our show? Ejaculoid.
6: Yes, that's it. And I tried it for a couple of weeks.
1: Ejaculoid.
2: There's no way.
1: There is. Look it up. Yeah. It's a real thing.
6: It worked for Tony.
1: That's what it's called, Ejaculoid. It's supposed to help you produce, like, massive loads.
6: Large loads.
5: Found it only the finest gas station.
1: Yeah. So, Half-Baked.
6: I wanted it to work so bad.
1: Half-Baked, what do you do for any kind of, like, exercise or weight management?
3: I go to the gym and lift weights and run the treadmill.
2: Nice.
4: Okay.
1: All right. Classic, how's work going? Is it going all right?
3: Yeah.
1: All right, great. All right, sounds great. And then Hammer and Hank, your anthem, I saw that online. We reposted it. You did a great job. Hammer and Hank, you guys got to sing another national anthem at a minor league baseball game.
4: So cool.
1: Yeah. Yeah.
6: Amateur singer.
7: Dude, thank you, buddy.
4: How many times have you done this now?
7: Three times.
1: Wow.
2: You're like,
7: and hopefully it will not be the last.
1: No, dude, this is just the beginning. You're getting your name out there. But I thought you did a great job. It's posted on his Instagram. Mm-hmm. What is your Instagram handle if people want to find you on Instagram?
7: DJ Hammer and Hank. That's also on my YouTube channel.
1: All right.
7: At DJ Hammer and Hank. All right. And on TikTok, and I am Hammer and Hank.
1: Okay.
4: Oh, all right. Sweet.
1: At DJ Hammer and Hank. You can check him out there.
4: Love it.
1: Hatbig, you don't have, do you have social media? I don't think you do. Do you?
3: Yeah, I'm on Instagram.
1: Oh, yeah. What's your Instagram?
3: Hugh Longwood Carter.
1: Nice. Hugh Longwood Carter on Instagram is where you can find Half-Baked. Fellas, it's always great catching up with you guys. Woody Show, Crossfire, Hammer and Hank, and Half Baked, everybody.
4: Thanks, yeah.
2: Thank you.
1: Thank you, boys. We'll talk to you.
7: Talk to you real soon, buddies.
1: All right, guys. We'll talk to you next time. All right, peace and hug. Bye.
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18: When it comes to the myriad reasons people don't get enough exercise, psychologist Diana Hill has heard them all. She's the author of a new book with a great title, I Know I Should Exercise, But On a recent episode of my podcast, Chasing Life, Hill told me the number one reason people don't exercise is because they don't feel like they have enough time. She told us that she encourages people she works with to shift from an either-or mindset to a both-and mindset. Hill herself uses time at her son's baseball game to walk around the field cheering him on instead of sitting on the sidelines. She also recommends setting up your space at home, at work, in the car to facilitate movement. So every night before I go to bed, I lay out my workout clothes next to my bathroom sink so they are waiting there for me as a good reminder. I'm Dr. Sanjay Gupta, helping you live a better life.

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1: Half-Baked and Hammer and Hank.
2: The best.
1: Yeah, this text 661's Half-Baked is the best. More people need to be like him. That's Mateo checking in.
2: Heck yeah. I agree.
1: Yeah. This one said, this other text came over said, are these two guys characters right out of H.R. Puff and stuff?
2: Yeah, totally.
3: Real people.
1: Yeah. Is it Hammer and Hank or Hammerin' Hank? Like,
3: hammering.
1: No, it'd be like Hank is hammering those nails into that board. Yeah, hammering.
2: He's hammering those hits.
1: H-A-M-M-E-R-I-N. Hammering. Hammering Hank.
4: He's a happy fella.
1: We were asking about Ozempic and the weight loss drugs and things like that.
2: Uh-huh.
1: Did you see, Greg? There's an ingredient, I guess, in both Ozempic and Wegovy, and it's showing some early promise for treating alcoholism.
2: Yeah.
4: Really?
2: We've been talking about that.
4: Curbing your cravings and whatnot.
2: In general, yeah.
1: It says the numbers show the patients who were given a semaglutide shot, so that would be Ozempic and Wegovy, were able to cut their heavy drinking days by about 41%.
4: Damn,
1: compared to the 26% who just took a placebo. And on top of that, people who have taken Ozempic or Wegovy also said they've had a lower alcohol craving and that they've, they've had less.
4: Maybe I should talk to my doctor about it.
1: As a whole.
2: They even said the same thing with gambling. Just all of that kind of
3: stuff.
2: All
3: the addictions.
2: And it's funny because...
4: It's a miracle.
2: Were we talking about it or did I see it somewhere where they were saying it looks like it leads to a little bit of depression? And the guy was like, no, it's not depression. It's that people aren't getting those highs from gambling or from drinking.
1: Food.
2: It's just evening you out. Yeah.
1: Yeah. Yeah.
4: Which is not
2: even Dr. Drew.
4: What is the OG? Is that Ozempic?
2: Yeah.
4: Like the OG one? Because the guy that basically accidentally created it, he apparently was going to win a Nobel Prize and should.
2: It should, yeah. Still.
3: I mean, it changed the world.
4: Like, get
2: Absolutely.
4: On it. Nobel Committee.
1: Researchers are still looking at all the facts, but they say that in the battle against alcoholism, this could be a huge breakthrough.
2: Hell yeah.
4: That's awesome.
3: I know a lot of people that have gone on it and they just don't drink as much.
4: Don't have the interest.
3: Yeah.
4: That's what happened with me with Wellbutrin. It made me quit smoking.
2: Wow.
3: Wow.
4: Well, not quit, but
1: it's just
4: cut back a lot.
1: The people who are so anti weight loss drugs because they go, well, diet and exercise. Okay, fine. That is true. And if you want to do it that way,
2: or do
1: that's fine.
2: Yeah.
1: But I think I'm convinced that the people who say that, the only reason they're so mad about it is because they did it the hard way.
4: They already put in the work.
1: Yeah, they're right. So or they're like just those workout diet Nazis, the people who, all their food has to be raw vegan, you know, whatever.
2: Has to be weighed on a scale.
1: And so they're just mad because it was something they always had over people because they had that discipline to eat right. They had that discipline to work out.
2: Mm-hmm.
1: And people are losing significant weight, not just 5 or 10 pounds, but losing significant weight.
3: Oh my God, I saw
1: just by doing the weight loss injection and it pisses them off.
3: Yeah, I saw a listener yesterday. She was down 60 plus pounds.
2: How dare she?
3: Yep.
2: What a loser.
3: No. Yeah.
4: I'm mad at her.
1: Yeah, like, what do you care? If someone's...
4: That's why you got to go the menace route. You just don't tell people about it.
3: You just don't tell people about it and just do it. That's the thing. Just do it and then see what the...

0: results is.
1: Yeah.
0: Because if you
1: just
0: start,
1: see what the results is and then go from there.
0: No, because once you start telling people, there's going to be every expert under the sun telling you how to do
2: undermine you.
0: You're doing it wrong.
3: You don't need.
0: You shouldn't do it this way. You shouldn't do that way. Just find what works for you and just get it done.
1: Do we know the long-term effects of this stuff? We don't.
2: But it's worth the gills that I'm going to have on my back.
1: But I also know what the long-term effect is
0: of being fat as hell.
1: Well, correct.
2: There's not going to be a long-term effect because you're going to die.
1: Correct. So that's the way, that's the way that I've approached it.
2: Yeah.
1: I go, well, it's not great being the big, giant, fat ass lugging around a bunch of extra weight on, you know, my
0: your
2: knees,
1: on my skeleton, on my heart, and, you know, things like that's not good either.
2: Yeah.
1: Something's going to get you. We got a 100% chance of death. I'd rather die skinny.
0: Yeah. I couldn't.
3: Getting old is killing us all.
0: I couldn't believe it. I mean, Sammy was there. We were
1: Fat Sammy.
2: Yes.
1: You'll be on one of these things at some point. You watch.
0: She was gassed. No, we were leaving a music festival. And of course, we're drinking all day. And I go, hey, Sammy, I got to go pee in this bush. I'll catch up with you guys. And they got really far ahead. And like, I ran towards them and I wasn't even gassed at all. If that was me taking shots, dude, I would
3: just be at home.
0: I'd be huffing and puffing when I caught up to them.
2: Yeah, I didn't even notice that you ran all the way up to catch up, to be honest. Yeah. But yeah.
1: 714, what about the way those weight loss drugs make a person's face look? That's not the weight loss drugs. It's because it's rapid. And so, you know, like if there is some elasticity still in your skin as you get older, it's less and less.
3: Yeah.
1: But yeah, so the longer it takes to slim down, the skin has that time.
2: And
1: the reason that he had that, but even if you lost weight other ways,
2: it's the rapid.
1: People still look weird, you know. Depending, some people still look weird.
3: They look weird and older.
0: Yeah, and this is where Woody and I differ. I highly, highly suggest if you're taking these drugs, be active, do some weightlifting, do some kind of workout. Because you'll be a bunch of goo and you'll be melting.
2: Well,
0: you know?
2: It's muscle waste. But also, if you're talking about like female celebrities, those broads all had buckle fat removal. That's why their cheeks look weird. They had the fat pads taken out of their cheeks. So like, we're going to be fine, the rest of us.
1: Yeah. I just smashed my face on the
2: microphone. That was loud.
1: Jesus.
0: You almost lost a tooth.
3: You smashed your fat pad.
1: Yeah. 877-44-WOODY. Text over to 22987. Are you guys purposely doing the most annoying segments this week? Guess Who's Gas and Crossed Hard?
2: Oh, my God.
1: Damn.
0: Nice.
2: Too much.
1: Right. Yeah, sure. Is that the answer that you're looking for? I guess.
0: Yeah.
1: Right. Well, another annoying segment next. Hang on.
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17: Sometimes you can tell a lot about what someone wants to do offline by looking at what they do online. Let me tell you about Pinterest's first parenting trend report. Pinterest is a huge platform. They have 600 million monthly users, 80 billion searches per month. The report found a shift from the iPad kid era to now, when parents are actually more interested in real-world adventures and hands-on activities. The global trends and insights lead at Pinterest told us families are thoughtfully designing childhoods rooted in creativity, intention, and meaningful experiences. One psychologist we spoke to said he sees this as a reflection of parents' desire to build core capacities in their children: resilience, curiosity, self-regulation, empathy. 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I'm Dr. Sanjay Gupta, helping you live a better life.
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1: Yeah.
0: That's going to be at the Fillmore on September the 8th.
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3: Delta Airlines is changing its in-flight snack and drink service. So, yeah, listen up if you're used to the luxury.
2: Well, no. Here's go ahead. Explain, and then so, I'll tell you why anybody who's complaining about this should just calm down.
3: Okay. Well, basically, if you're on a short flight, you're just not going to get much. Starting May 19th, flights under 350 miles, basically under an hour, you're not going to have any food or beverages. There's going to be no service for that in the main cabin or the comfort seats. However, if you book that full service and that first class, you might just get a little something. But on the flip side, Delta is actually upgrading service on longer flights. So anything 350 miles or over will now get full snacks and drinks across more seats instead of the limited express service they had going.
2: Okay, so here's why. You know, I don't want to hear because there's a number of times where it's been a very short flight that either you or whatever's been on, right?
4: Mm-hmm.
2: And they go, well, they couldn't even serve any drinks.
3: Yeah, you
2: know why? Because the whole flight's 1 hour. So by the time they take off, get up to 10,000 feet and can even begin, there's not even time to get you one drink. And I will say, are you an adult? It's a really short flight.
3: Bring a water.
2: Yeah, bring a water.
4: Normally, that
2: like,
4: would be my opinion.
2: If you can't hold your potty until, you know, you land. They don't really have, there's not enough time. You're not going to be sitting there having a meal or whatever. So, you know what this does? It cuts out all the people who are complaining about, I was on a flight and they didn't even bring around any drinks. So now they're making a policy that says, hey, anything under an hour, we're just not going to serve any drinks.
3: Or the worst when, like, they got drinks and then they didn't have time for my drink.
2: Exactly. It cuts out all that nonsense because people try to make such a big, well, I paid for blah, blah, blah, blah, blah, blah, blah. And this is then what happens. All policies start because something happened.
5: The next to do this will be Southwest because I take a regular flight that's short and they're supposed to serve drinks and snacks, but they always have the excuse, it's going to be a bumpy flight.
3: Yeah, so turbulence.
2: We can't do it. Yeah. Well, yeah, because if they're expecting turbulence and it takes X number of minutes to get from, you know, takeoff to cruising out 10,000 feet or whatever, cruising altitude before they're allowed to get up and start serving that stuff, and there's then some bumps, they know they're not going to get to everybody.
6: Right, but they were, I mean, I was recently on a flight, and I support this too, because I was just talking about this, how they claimed turbulence, but there wasn't any. And then the flight home on the same flight, it was, they were rushing around, barely able to finish the food and drink service for everybody by the end. And I heard the flight attendants say to each other, we should have just skipped it. And so I'm in support of skipping it as long as everybody knows, like you said, get your water, get your snacks or whatever before you get on the plane because you're not getting any service. Yeah. Fair.
2: The flip side of that, if it's a flight that is over, now you're getting more than what you used to get.
3: Because they have all this extra Biscoff cookie stuff. Yeah.
4: The one simple solution is go back to how they used to do it. This is my opinion, because when you're paying this money for a flight, you should at least get a can of soda. So they used to come around with the cart and say, what do you want? Diet Coke. Boom. Here you go. Mm-hmm. Now they come down. What would you like to drink? Then they
3: order.
4: Go back to the galley, get a cup, put ice, pour it in, just hand over the can right then and there. They act like serving drinks takes 14 hours. And I need my tomato juice on a flight. That's my superstition.
3: Right.
5: I need it.
2: That's what you get?
4: Every flight since I've been probably 20, I order
2: tomato juice.
3: With a side of vodka?
4: No, just tomato juice.
5: Oh. Ew.
3: Gross. You're that guy. I always wondered who ordered tomato juice.
2: Same.
3: Wow. Okay.
2: Gross.
4: Delicious.
3: Well,
4: and it keeps you safe on a flight.
3: I didn't realize that. Okay. The presidential fitness test is being brought back after years of getting phased out.
2: The shuttle run.
3: Yeah, it started in the 50s.
4: and those pegboards that you had to
3: wear. Yes, and it's a really interesting reason it started in the 50s. They realized kids were falling behind on their physical fitness right when the Cold War was brewing. So they needed kids, you know,
4: in
3: fighting shape. Exactly. Well, the test became the school staple, measured strength, endurance, agility, and the top performers earned awards. That was the best part. So it was later replaced during Obama's era with a program that focused more on overall health and not competition. But now it's returning.
2: Because they didn't want anybody to feel bad about themselves.
3: Exactly. Mm-hmm. But
5: you should.
3: It's a big push to get kids in shape. But supporters say it builds discipline, but critics think it's overly competitive.
2: Okay, whatever. So the presidential fitness test was a 1 mile run, sit-ups, push-ups, and then the shuttle run.
3: What's a shuttle run?
2: So we used to have the erasers from the blackboards. I'm not sure what they're using now. And it would be like, they do like baseline drills, like for basketball, I know, the tennis, different things.
3: Like
2: where it's
3: back
2: like a
3: and
2: lot
3: forth.
2: Of stop and start stuff. Oh, yeah. So you would start at like, say, the baseline, right? And then they have like some erasers at the free throw line and you run back to the baseline and then go back to half court, grab the other eraser and then run it all the way back.
7: Oh, suicides.
3: Yeah.
2: Same type of thing. Yeah. Right. But that was the shuttle run.
7: Okay.
2: In the presidential fitness test. And then it was pull-ups, push-ups, sit-ups. This one guy, by the way, 22-year-old guy in Virginia, world record in 24 hours. He did 12,412 pull-ups.
7: Nice.
3: Whoa. How?
2: Couldn't do one.
3: Does he not have legs?
4: Zero.
5: All right.
4: That's negative.
2: The previous record, he beat that by 67 pull-ups.
3: That's insane.
4: Good God.
3: Damn. I was crushed at sit-ups. I can't do one pull-up.
5: For $1,000, other than Vaughn, because I've seen him do it, is the rope climb. Do you think any of us can do the rope climb?
2: Any Morgan. Of us? Maybe Sammy.
4: Morgan could.
7: Sammy might be able to because she's so light.
2: She's light.
6: I could do it when I was younger. I mean, I crushed at the presidential fitness test.
5: Oh, really?
6: I loved it. So taking it away.
5: All
6: well,
5: right.
6: I was
5: now
6: because
5: we're getting a little...
6: you only had to hit certain milestones, right? And I hit them every time.
2: I think you just had to do it. And then they put you in a percentile.
4: Yeah, it didn't matter, like,
2: whatever percentile.
7: Even a mile, it was like you had to do it in 16 minutes or something.
3: Yeah.
7: Like what?
2: I think you just had to... You had to participate in it.
3: Yeah.
2: It's not like if you didn't accomplish it.
4: Stuff, well, but yeah, you didn't have to.
2: Yeah.
3: But they did give awards back in the day. That was the fun part.
2: Of course.
3: Yeah.
4: Right. My award shelf was empty.
2: Competition's good, man. In all things, competition in business, competition, you know, like it pushes you to be better.
3: Well, that's what's going on, Woody.
2: All right. Thank you very much, Gina Grad.
3: You got it.
2: We'll take a quick break. More Woody shows next. Hang on.
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31: When it comes to the myriad reasons people don't get enough exercise, psychologist Diana Hill has heard them all. She's the author of a new book with a great title, I Know I Should Exercise, But. 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Hill herself uses time at her son's baseball game to walk around the field cheering him on instead of sitting on the sidelines. She also recommends setting up your space at home, at work, in the car to facilitate movement. So every night before I go to bed, I lay out my workout clothes next to my bathroom sink so they are waiting there for me as a good reminder. I'm Dr. Sanjay Gupta, helping you live a better life.
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3: Okay.
0: This one's called Who Sits Shotgun?
3: Okay.
0: And I got some audio from this video. This dude and his girlfriend and his mom are getting in a car. The girlfriend decided to sit front seat. Mm-hmm. Mom's like, uh-uh.
1: Hell
0: no. And gets into it with the girlfriend about it. Tells her to get her ass in the back.
4: Really?
0: Oh, yeah.
4: And the boyfriend's driving.
0: The boyfriend is driving.
1: And these are adults.
0: These are adults. So it's the boyfriend, his mom, mm-hmm. and then the girlfriend.
3: Mm-hmm.
0: Okay. Who gets the front seat? Here's their little squabble there.
5: I'm not sitting in the back seat. You need to get out. You're sitting in the back seat. You gonna sit in the back seat today. You need to get out. I'm not sitting in the back seat.
6: It's not that deep. Just sit in the back seat.
5: Okay, y'all not married anyway, honey. We're just going somewhere. You act like you
4: got to
5: sit in the back seat forever. Okay, bye.
4: That's weird. I mean, in a normal situation, yeah, the mother would always sit in the back seat, unless it was like
3: really?
4: A super
3: no.
4: small. Really?
0: Nope, that's not
3: Absolutely
0: how it goes. According
3: not.
0: To what I'm gathering from online.
4: Is the etiquette is the mom?
0: Yes.
3: Of course.
0: Yeah, the older person.
4: Really?
0: Whoever's yes. older gets the front seat.
4: It's not like I made like the rule. Like
0: no.
4: they always like go into the back seat. Never.
0: Yeah.
3: No.
4: It was never been a discussion.
0: It's like you're supposed to give up a seat on a bus for an older or train
4: yeah.
0: for an
4: yeah,
0: older person.
4: That,
0: so it go. I think that goes along with the same thing.
3: You
0: now my
3: offer.
0: My question is: you're in that situation. You in this case are the boyfriend. All right, Greg, you're driving.
1: Yes.
0: It's Mario
1: and my mom
0: and your mom.
1: My mom's sitting in back. She. Prefers it, I think, unless I've been wrong my whole
0: life.
1: Let's
0: say she doesn't prefer it.
3: Yeah.
0: She want that's the argument here.
1: I would absolutely let her sit up front, and so
0: you would
1: tell
0: Mario.
1: But, oh, yeah. Let's
3: but what if Mario is pissed about it?
0: You're missing the whole point of the argument.
1: If this was the exact same scenario
0: you
1: they were
0: the
1: arguing
0: call.
1: Over.
0: You have to make the call who sits in the front seat. They both want the front seat. Your mom
1: they
0: and
1: both
0: Mario both want
1: it.
0: The front seat. Who sits in the front?
1: Mom.
0: I agree.
3: Yeah. Mom. Every time.
4: I'd be like, I'll sit in the back.
0: Nope, but that's not an
1: you're,
0: option.
1: You're driving.
0: For the sake of spirit of the argument, that's
3: yeah.
0: not the
1: you're
0: option.
1: Driving.
3: Mom's got to sit in front.
4: Then we're not going anywhere. No, I'm just like,
0: Well, what's funny is that the mom ended up getting in her own car and then just drove and met them at the,
3: yeah. Well, at least she's not
0: going.
3: Petty.
1: Okay, different hypothetical. You, Woody, your wife, and her parents who are visiting. All right, you're going out. Who's sitting up front?
0: Typically, my father-in-law will sit up front.
1: Oh, really?
0: Yeah, he'll sit up front with me. My mm-hmm. wife and her mom will sit in the back and, you know, hen it up.
1: Because in my house, if there's four of us, it's me and Mario up front, parents in back.
4: Yeah.
3: As long as they've got a
4: Same.
3: Buddy.
4: And, but it's never yeah. like a discussion. It's just automatically we walk to the car and
1: yeah, yeah.
4: everyone
3: really?
4: Picks their seat.
1: And right. as a passenger, I prefer to be in the back.
0: Fellas, if you're married and you have a daughter, mm-hmm. here's a question. Your mom, your wife, your daughter, rank them.
1: Whoa!
0: Who comes first?
7: Like the front seat thing, or
0: no,
7: just
0: not front seat,
7: them?
0: Just in general. Who comes first?
7: Rank them.
0: Daughter
4: rankings.
0: Daughter.
1: I would. Yeah.
0: Daughter. Yeah.
3: Aw, that's.
0: Yeah. Well, but she's.
4: What situation though? You're just.
0: Just
4: saying,
0: in yeah. general, like my wife's a grown woman. The daughter.
3: Yeah.
0: Okay. I think as a dad, I think
3: that's
0: moms
3: very
0: would,
3: sweet.
0: Moms would choose, you know, son husband, father.
4: Yeah.
0: It's gotta be the son.
4: The husband's and dead last on all that. Like, I would even...
0: Of course.
4: Yeah, parents
0: yeah,
4: over husband, everything.
0: I saw that, and I was like, man, I don't... That's yeah. See, daughter is easy. That's an easy number one for
3: and
0: me.
3: And then what?
0: That's tough. That's the tough part. I guess, what are we talking about?
3: I mean, that's mm-hmm. the question.
4: Yeah.
3: You just said in general.
4: Yeah, what's this it?
1: Yeah, it's your question.
3: Yeah.
1: Answer it.
0: No, I know. And I've looked at it. This has been sitting...
4: Okay.
0: This has been sitting here in the studio for 3 weeks. I glance at it thinking I'm going to bring it up every... You know, I'm going to bring this up at some point.
4: Talking power
0: but now that
4: rankings.
0: We're, yeah, we're talking about this front seat business.
3: Well,
0: it got me thinking about this one because, all right, let's get in.
3: But like you and I
0: your
3: have...
0: mom, your wife, your daughter.
3: We have a mutual friend who would absolutely say wife. Because he's like, the foundation of the family is the mom and dad. And if that's not strong, then everything falls apart. So it's always, I'm always going to pick my wife over my kids. And that's their thinking. So you don't think of it that way.
7: Because your wife's your partner. You
3: right.
7: need
0: yes,
7: them and your
1: exactly.
7: decisions and everything. That's your partner in life.
3: Right. You know, like if it's not just about like, I love her more. It's about without this strong, like mom and dad, husband, wife thing. What's the point of any of it?
1: There was an old timey.
2: I think that's a little overstatement.
3: Oh, that's a friend of yours. I can't wait for you to talk to him about it.
2: That's an overstatement.
1: There was an old timey soap opera.
2: Oh, really?
3: Oh, yeah.
2: He needs a babysitter. He needs that.
3: That's true.
1: There was an old timey soap opera wedding. I remember it might have been Days of Our Lives. I don't know. Oh. Whatever. Oh, and the woman was giving her vows at the altar, and she said, I promise to love our children as much as you, but never more. And I thought, oh, babe, why you shouldn't love your kids more than your wife.
4: F them
1: she
4: kids.
1: Was like the found, like Sammy said, that's the foundation
7: right.
1: of your family Somebody is you that? And the yeah. wife.
2: Okay. Yeah.
4: I think times have changed.
2: I agree with a lot of that. I guess because we're talking in a general sense, not anything specific. There are times where I'm like, I tell my mom, you're wrong.
3: Mm-hmm.
2: Yeah. I'm not one of those guys that's like, okay, whatever you say, mom.
3: Mommy.
2: Like, yeah, I will tell my mom. I've gotten into it with my mom. Like, I went off
3: mm-hmm.
2: a number of times where I'm like, you are dead wrong. You're sounding crazy. Blah, blah, blah, blah, blah. I've done the same with my wife. You know? So it depends on the situation of who. But I think in general, overall, daughter number one, wife, mom.
3: I think my mom,
2: if I'm looking at it from a general standpoint, I would think and I would hope my mom would understand.
3: Would she?
2: Mm. I think she would. I think she would.
3: But when you get married, that's your new nuclear family or whatever. Like you got to take care of your wife. Because on a day-to-day basis. Right.
2: You know, so yeah, day-to-day basis.
4: Okay, that's
2: it was your mom until a certain point.
4: Yeah.
2: And then as you move forward in life and now you're running things, you know, with this other person.
3: It's hard though, because as a daughter, it's like, don't try and get between me and my mom. You know, that's my mom. So, like, I, she moves up in the power ranking. I don't know if that's like a daughter mom.
4: Well, I want to ask.
2: I'm against the blind loyalty thing.
3: Really?
2: Like, yeah, like where the mom can never be wrong. Like, you know,
3: she could be wrong.
2: I'm saying, if it's my wife and I, and it's something with her mom, and the mom's clearly in the wrong. This is a hypothetical, and I go, your mom's totally wrong. If she's just going to blindly defend, that's dumb.
3: You can't say that about my mom. Yeah. Only I can say that about
2: I'll tell
3: mom.
2: You when, you know, I'm like, yeah, you know what? My mom's being totally paranoid.
3: Yeah.
2: You know, my mom gets paranoid about, like, thinking that there's, like, some kind of conspiracy against, you know, well, I think she thinks that nobody's thinking that way. I promise you, you've made this thing into a whole thing. You sound nuts.
3: But when you're talking about power rankings, maybe you're talking about...
2: It's not power rankings, per se. I guess it is in a weird way.
3: But when you're talking about that, you're probably talking about, like, who do you take care of the most?
2: Daughter, wife, mom.
3: Yeah.
2: Fellas, what did you...
1: It's like Woody's mom. Happy Mother's Day. You're number three.
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21: You know, I watched a video the other day about kids getting landlines at home. We haven't had a landline in my house in I can't even tell you how long. But seeing these parents about my age being teleported back to their own childhoods, a simpler time before screens, was really powerful. And as for the kids, they sat and had conversations with their grandparents without multitasking or being distracted by a screen. I thought this was a great way to have kids stay in touch with family members and friends without getting sucked into the smartphone era too young. Of course, you need other people close by to hop on board as well if this is something that's going to work. Perhaps most important, I realized, these relics can be a great conversation starter with your children. You can talk about what it really means to be connected in this day and age. Things have changed a lot. I'm Dr. Sanjay Gupta, helping you live a better life.

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1: Who gets the front seat? There was that battle between this mom and her son's girlfriend. They were getting in the car and got into an argument about who got to sit up front.
3: That important.
1: We discussed that. We got everybody's take on that. And then it reminded me, I had this other question. It's been staring at me for the last... It's been on a piece of paper here in the studio for the last few weeks. All right, fellas, who are married and have a daughter. Your mom, your wife, your daughter, who comes first in your life? And we kind of all, you know, broke it down, and I finally came up with my answer. Daughter, one, wife, then mom.
4: Or mom.
1: No knock on mom.
7: Yeah.
2: But you know, gotta pick.
1: But yeah, in the spirit of the discussion. Yeah. So... 209 texting over, my wife came before our

0: kids, she comes first and sits in front with me.
1: Oh.
0: Okay. Babe. Speaking of who comes first, somebody else texted over. F, Mary, kill.
1: Oh.
2: Okay.
3: What?
1: Okay.
4: F, Mary, kill. Your mom, your wife, your daughter?
1: Yeah, there's only two wrong answers.
0: You guys are sick.
2: Yeah, that is
0: So that came over on the text. I'm like, oh my God, that's impossible. Then I thought more about it.
3: Okay.
1: Oh God.
0: It's not as difficult as I thought.
1: Tread lightly. Really?
0: If you have to go with in the spirit of the question, yeah. F, Mary, kill, mm-hmm. your mom, your wife, your daughter, here's how I think it should play out.
3: Okay.
0: You marry your daughter.
1: Yeah.
0: Because you can have a sexless marriage. Most marriages are.
3: Okay.
0: All right. Okay.
1: Aww.
2: Right.
0: And
1: it's called a lavender marriage. Kid,
2: they sometimes say that, like, Mom, I'm going to marry you someday.
1: They totally do.
0: Yeah.
2: All right. They do.
0: Right. So you marry the daughter. You F your wife because there's no way you're going to do anything sexual with your mom.
1: Yeah. You F your wife by default.
2: Yeah. This is a very easy question.
0: That's what I'm saying. I think when I really stopped and thought about it, I'm like, this is a little bit way easier than I thought it was going to be.
1: Mm-hmm. Don't think
0: that makes the most sense.
1: Yeah.
0: And if you have anything else, you're sick.
2: Yeah.
1: Oh, wait. You got to finish it off. You got to say it.
0: You got to kill mom.
1: There you go.
0: But again, in the spirit of the argument,
3: right,
0: no offense.
3: Before Mother's Day.
2: Happy Mother's Day. You're number three, and you're getting killed.
0: In fact, somebody brought that up on the text. You guys are disgusting.
1: Yeah.
0: How dare you?
3: Gross.
0: God. What is wrong with his audience?
3: But did we get like a current, I know we brought it up, but did we get a current power rankings, though? Like, I know that's gun to the head, but like current power rankings in your life, like who's number one? Your wife, daughter, mom, like, who's making you the happiest, basically?
0: Who's making you the happiest?
3: Yeah, yeah, our power rankings.
0: Dude, don't. Who's the best? Why do you got to choose violence? I'm choosing not to engage in that. Okay. I've already answered enough tough questions.
3: All right.
0: I didn't F, Mary, kill
1: you
0: mom, wife, daughter.
5: Woody. Yeah, this is the Woody Show.
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12: You know, one of the weirder things I've seen on social media lately is parents feeding their babies butter, like whole sticks of butter. They swear that it helps them feel fuller after meals and get a good night's sleep, among other things. There's actually something to this. You know, butter is full of fat, which a rapidly growing infant needs, but eating butter all the time results in, quote, boxing out other important nutrients they need as well. Spokesperson for the Academy of Nutrition and Dietetics told us she recommends half a teaspoon to a teaspoon melted and then added to a puree. Or as they get older, you can drizzle oil or melted butter over cooked vegetables, she told us. We never say just give butter by itself, and it's not the only source of fat she would recommend. Avocados, hummus, fish, they are great sources of fat as well. And also, great foods to introduce. I'm Dr. Sanjay Gupta, helping you live a better life.
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12: When it comes to the myriad reasons people don't get enough exercise, psychologist Diana Hill has heard them all. She's the author of a new book with a great title, I Know I Should Exercise, But. On a recent episode of my podcast, Chasing Life, Hill told me the number one reason people don't exercise is because they don't feel like they have enough time. She told us that she encourages people she works with to shift from an either-or mindset to a both-and mindset. Hill herself uses time at her son's baseball game to walk around the field cheering him on instead of sitting on the sidelines. She also recommends setting up your space at home, at work, in the car to facilitate movement. So every night before I go to bed, I lay out my workout clothes next to my bathroom sink so they are waiting there for me as a good reminder. I'm Dr. Sanjay Gupta, helping you live a better life.

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1: 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Just play the game one way. You hit a ball in the gap, run. 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
15: So-called superagers, they are an enviable segment of the population. People who are older than 80, whose brains function like someone a fraction of their age. It's true, a lot of these people have genetics on their side, but more and more research is bearing out the idea that people who practice good brain health also slow their cognitive decline. Dr. Richard Isaacson, a pioneer in the Alzheimer's space, told us that, quote, his studies have found lifestyle changes including diet, exercise, reducing stress and optimizing sleep, along with managing vascular risk factors with certain medications, can actually help grow brain areas and also reduce telltale signs of Alzheimer's, such as tau tangles and amyloid plaques. What else helps? Staying social, surrounding yourself with family and friends, and maybe even volunteering for a real sense of purpose. I'm Dr. Sanjay Gupta, helping you live a better life.
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2: What, do you remember when I got the Toyota and you looked at me, you're like, why is this sticker? 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
3: Yeah, because it was a temporary registration.
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2: says
4: that, too.
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3: No, this was on your old car. 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
3: 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And so you keep it there until they send you the regular registration in your mail.
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3: It was so like burned out from the sun and everything else from years of being
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1: There's something I'd like to talk to you about today, something that's been circulating on the internet that's become a real problem. Deep fake videos of me endorsing products that I've never even heard of and I have no relationship with whatsoever. Let me tell you clearly, these videos are scams. They are designed to take your money. Now, a couple things you should keep in mind. If something sounds too good to be true, it probably is. When you look at these videos, if they don't seem natural, if there's something off about them, the audio or the video, it's probably AI generated. And if you come across something that does pique your interest, see if you can find evidence of it from other sources. I promise you this, if I discover something incredible that you need to know about, I'm going to talk about it somewhere that you can easily find, not on some shady social media site. I'm Dr. Sanjay Gupta, helping you live a better life.
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18: A better life with Dr. Sanjay Gupta.
19: In recent years, scientists have really dialed up the urgency to understand PFAS, sometimes referred to as forever chemicals because of how long they take to break down. The latest study found these chemicals may be aging men in their 50s.

0: 50s and 60s a bit faster than men who are younger or older or women of any age. Experts we talked to said the accumulation of PFAS may lower testosterone levels in men, impair sperm quality, and increase risks of testicular and kidney cancer. Women, it seems, just seem to be able to clear PFAS faster. Now, whether you're a man or a woman, trying to limit your exposure is a great idea. Three ways to do that. Filter your drinking water. Don't use non-stick cookware like Teflon, and avoid fast food packaging, which are sometimes coated with these chemicals. I'm Dr. Sanjay Gupta, helping you live a better life.
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8: We are finally starting to learn more things we can do to keep our brains sharp as we age. A lot of people think crossword puzzles or Sudoku might do the trick, but the science doesn't really bear that out. What one recent study found, though, was that a certain type of brain training seems to have a significant impact on cognition as we get older. It wasn't memory or even problem-solving tasks that moved the needle. It was an interactive computerized game that tested the ability to recognize two separate images in faster and faster sequences. It's what we call a task of divided attention, in which you don't have a conscious strategy on how to improve. That's according to the study's lead author. You're just trying to do the best you can to figure out how to divide your attention. Now, the game in this study was called Double Decision. If you want to find it and try it out yourself. I'm Dr. Sanjay Gupta, helping you live a better life.
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Alt-92.3 New Orleans Rock Alternative. How'd you like to see the Goo Goo Dolls in Vegas? 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
2: Hi, I'm Rivers Cuomo from Weezer, and this is our song Go Away. 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
0: here's Weezer's Rivers Cuomo on how he discovered the revival of Go Away 10 years after it was originally released.
2: I discovered the revival of Go Away on my Discord server. A couple hundred fans in there, and one day I saw them talking about how Go Away was blowing up on social media. And they were saying it was because there's some kind of conflict between Facebook and a publishing company, and all of Weezer's big songs got taken down. So there was only the dregs for people to play with on TikTok. And that's how Go Away blew up. Anyway, that was the first theory I heard.

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7: You know, one of the weirder things I've seen on social media lately is parents feeding their babies butter, like whole sticks of butter. They swear that it helps them feel fuller after meals and get a good night's sleep, among other things. There's actually something to this. You know, butter is full of fat, which a rapidly growing infant needs, but eating butter all the time results in, quote, boxing out other important nutrients they need as well. Spokesperson for the Academy of Nutrition and Dietetics told us she recommends half a teaspoon to a teaspoon melted and then added to a puree. Or as they get older, you can drizzle oil or melted butter over cooked vegetables, she told us. We never say just give butter by itself, and it's not the only source of fat she would recommend. Avocados, hummus, fish, they are great sources of fat as well, and also great foods to introduce. I'm Dr. Sanjay Gupta, helping you live a better life.
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17: So-called superagers, they are an enviable segment of the population. People who are older than 80, whose brains function like someone a fraction of their age. It's true, a lot of these people have genetics on their side, but more and more research is bearing out the idea that people who practice good brain health also slow their cognitive decline. Dr. Richard Isaacson, a pioneer in the Alzheimer's space, told us that, quote, his studies have found lifestyle changes including diet, exercise, reducing stress and optimizing sleep, along with managing vascular risk factors with certain medications, can actually help grow brain areas and also reduce telltale signs of Alzheimer's, such as tau tangles and amyloid plaques. What else helps? Staying social, surrounding yourself with family and friends, and maybe even volunteering for a real sense of purpose. I'm Dr. Sanjay Gupta, helping you live a better life.
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Coming up, more chances to win some tickets to see Modest Mouse at the Fillmore October 13th.

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2: You and I have never met, but I'm willing to bet that there is something you would like to do, but you feel like you can't, that it's too hard, that you don't deserve it. A colleague of mine recently told me about this new book called Brave Shift, 30 Mindset Changes to Transform Your Life. It's written by a woman named Michelle Carrer. Carrer says the one thing most people forget when they set a goal is to attach a reason to it. Having that reason is big, because when you don't want to do something that's necessary to reach your goal, you can go back to your reason to find the motivation you need. Try to frame your goal as something you want to achieve, as opposed to being a bad part of yourself that you want to change. That will make you more likely to succeed, as will asking for help. All of us need it, and it makes people feel good to help you achieve your goals. I'm Dr. Sanjay Gupta, helping you live a better life.
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2: Guys, I had to get all my fighter's blood testing done, right? 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
11: Getting your heart broken can be really rough. It'll happen to most of us at some point in our lives. It's not just an emotional experience, it's a physical one too. Often described as getting the wind knocked out of you, a knot in your stomach, trouble sleeping. I recently spoke about this with Dr. Yoram Yovil, a psychiatrist and neuroscientist. He was on my podcast, Chasing Life. Now, he told me heartbreak doesn't have to last forever. And while your inclination might be to withdraw, isolate, and shut down, it's often the opposite of what supports healing. One of the things that helps us the most is reconnecting to other people you love. And the reverse is also true, he said. If someone you care about is struggling, don't give up on them. You hold the power to comfort loved ones that are in deep physical or emotional distress. I'm Dr. Sanjay Gupta, helping you live a better life.
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